The Rolling Stones have released their 25th studio album, Rock 102, Springfield's Classic Rock. It's Matthew James. The lavish party in London last Friday celebrated Foreign Tongues, their brand new album. The event featured a spectacular light show over the River Thames, which was synchronized with their new single, In the Stars. Mick Jagger and Ronnie Wood performed the new track, Ringing Hollow, during the star-studded celebration. Notable attendees were Daniel Craig, James Bond, John McEnroe, Sacha Baron Cohen. Oh, Borat was there. Cool. Don't do it, Matt. Don't do it. Sacha Baron Cohen had a review of the brand new album, Foreign Tongues. He said, very nice. Ugh. Why did I do it? I'm a radio hack.

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Get your classic rock fix by saying, "Hey Google, play Rock 102, built by Hool Construction and Rock 102, Springfield's classic rock."

0: Well, I'm caught up in the Rock 102 app. Matthew James hanging out with you till midnight. The Rock 102 app has everything. It's got the Bax and Nagel daily podcast. It got Bax. It got it. 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

0: from Mr. Floyd. Will you accept the charge from the United States?
1: 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Rock 102, Springfield's classic rock. It's Matthew James. Cheap Trick is currently on tour. They've announced more fall dates with ZZ Top. And they're touring with ZZ Top back and forth through August and September. But when ZZ Tops comes to the Mohegan Sun Arena on September 12th, they are coming alone. They are not coming with Cheap Trick. But we've got Cheap Trick right here. But I want to know what's up with that.
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0: Mr. Don't Call Me John Cougar Mellencamp. Rock 102, Springfield's Classic Rock. It's Matthew James, and don't call him Pat Kelly. Well, don't call him anything except for Pat Kelly. He's going to be hanging out at the Plaza at MGM this Friday, 7 to 9, presenting Simply the Best, a tribute to the women who rocked the 80s. They're going to take the stage at 7:30 p.m. Grab a drink. I know Pat will. Grab some beer from White Lion Brewing. Also, a bunch of delicious food trucks will be down there. It's all powered by MGM, the Rock 102 Road Crew, Pat Kelly, and Springfield's Classic Rock.
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Bon Jovi continues to rock MSG, Rock 102, Springfield Classic Rock. I told you earlier, he opened with a cover of With a Little Help from My Friends by Joe Cocker. 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

Tom Petty and the Heartbreakers celebrating 50 years. Rock 102, Springfield's classic rock. Now, it's all part of a year-long celebration leading up to November 9th, which is the 50-year anniversary of Tom Petty and the Heartbreakers' first album. Last week, an extended take of Breakdown launched on the streaming services. You got to check it out. It's long. It keeps going. It breaks down at one point, but then it all comes back together. Tom Petty's daughter, Adria, has kind of talked about how the last 2 years they've been finding archival footage, archived music, remastering stuff. And there's a lot of stuff coming out for all that. Please head over to the Rock 102 app. We'll keep you up to

0: There they go, Foreigner, Rock 102, Springfield's classic rock. There they go, but not for long. They're coming with Leonard Skinner and Six Gun Sally to the Xfinity Center in Mansfield on August 22nd.
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My boy. It's too early to talk about the weekend, unless you're talking about last weekend. Last weekend for me was a blur. Rock 102, Springfield's classic rock. Two Rock 102 staples are touring together. Santana and the Doobie Brothers. Seems to be they're on the Oneness Tour, and it looks like it's all West Coast for now, but that's probably going to change. Keep a listen right here on Rock 102 and the Rock 102 app to see if the Doobies and Santana are doobie coming. Stop. Doobie coming to New England.

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0: Hey. Hey, Freddie, slow down. You're making the rest of us look bad.
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0: Did Van Halen just change the candy industry? 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No, not really. But as part of the Make America Healthy Again thing, where a lot of companies are removing artificial dyes and however you feel politically, which I'm not really, you know, down with most of what's going on, but I can get behind that. The company successfully replicated the red and yellow dyes using natural sources like beets and turmeric, but have struggled with the brown dyes. So there's not going to be a whole lot of brown M&Ms, which famously was stipulated on the Van Halen rider, the exclusion of brown M&Ms to ensure concert promoters read, you know, those detailed contracts. A lot of people made fun of them for a lot of years. But as somebody who has asked for a rider before, you want to get what you pay for.
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12: 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We have Military Appreciation Day on opening day, September 18, and the grounds will be decked out all 17 days with patriotic attractions like an Uncle Sam Stiltwalker.
11: That's a great way to kick things off. What else can we look forward to?
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2: As you wish.

The Eagles are still wrapping it up. Rock 102, Springfield's classic rock. It's Matthew James. The long goodbye tour, act three. They're in the third act of their very long goodbye tour. It's still happening. It's all going down at Sphere in Las Vegas, though. So you kind of got to come to them. They're not coming to you anymore. The visuals of Sphere are amazing. Earlier this summer, we sent two lucky folks to Metallica at Sphere, and that those concerts are coming up. Still, travel packages are available at eagles.com. My favorite band in the world, Phish, has played Sphere a whole bunch of times, and those visuals, a little more psychedelic than the Eagles visuals. Eagles visuals are a little more literal, but it's still great, and hopefully they're going to do a big concert film, because if you can't make it to Sphere, you got to see what's going on there. But the Eagles still wrapping it up in 2026.

0: from the Rocky soundtrack. Rocky 3, Rocky 2, Rocky 4, Adrian's Revenge, Rock 102, Springfield's Classic Rock. It's Matthew James hanging out with you. And this is all part of the Classic Rock Summer going now through Labor Day. And part of the crown jewel of the Classic Rock Summer is Pat Kelly and Pat Kelly's crown jewels. 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

you play guitar too? That's what the Queen said to Jimmy Page, Rock 102, Springfield's classic rock. Jimmy Page was standing there with Brian May from Queen, meeting the Queen. And the Queen talked to them a little bit. She also turned around and there were Jeff Beck and Eric Clapton. They were all there at Buckingham Palace. And she said, well, how long have you boys been playing guitar? Eric Clapton replied, only about 40 years, which was 40 years at that point when they met. And I don't think that Eric Clapton played this one for the Queen.

0: There they go, Def Leppard, who is making new music, Rock 102, Springfield's classic rock, and they've been making this new music in a makeshift album set up in a Vegas casino. Because they're there working on a Caesar's Palace residency last February, the band got together, made a makeshift album in the basement of Caesar's Palace. The lead single, Rejoice, dropped a couple months ago in January, but the full album will not be released until early next year. Keep up with the Rock 102 gossip at the Rock 102 app.
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this next one never hit number one, but man, we are still rocking out to it 50 years later. Rock 102, Springfield's classic rock. It's Matthew James. This track peaked at 11 on the Billboard Hot 100 50 years ago in 1976. 5 decades later, it's still a classic rock staple. Steve Miller says this track's success came from its simple outlaw story, unforgettable guitar riff, and of course, this single.

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People love Jimi Hendrix's stage stunts, but he eventually grew to hate it. Rock 102, Springfield's classic rock, all those things that started spontaneous, like playing guitar with his teeth or setting it on fire, eventually became something that people expected him to do every night. And those stunts were aging, even, you know, in the very few short years that Jimi Hendrix performed them. What have I become? Why am I doing this? Is something that he struggled with every single time he took the stage.

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0: I don't care what that dude looks like, as long as he loves chicken wings. 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It's Matthew James. 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I'll tell you about that coming up in a little bit.
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Pretty Beautiful Man, Rock 102, Springfield's classic rock. That's exactly what the handsome Bon Scott was. And this past weekend would have been his 75th birthday. Of course, he passed away a very long time ago. Bon Scott's family this past weekend launched BonScottOfficial.com in tribute to the man that would have been 75 just the other day.

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0: or a chicken wing hero. Rock 102, Springfield's classic rock. It's Matthew James. That's what you will be if you pick up some of these pre-sale tickets on the Rock 102 website or app, because it's the wing thing. Tossed and Sauced by Log Rolling Catering. It all goes down Saturday, August 22nd at the Young Building at the Eastern States Expo. 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Then the price goes up. It includes parking, hors d'oeuvres, yard games, live music from the 90s tribute band. Now that's the 90s. 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And of course, hundreds of wings of all kind. 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

That's a little song about me headed down Dwight Road in Longmeadow towards Springfield. Rock 102, Springfield's Classic Rock. It's Matthew James. I am out of here. I am back in like 5 or 6 short hours here to produce the greatest morning show in all the land. Bax and Nagel, thanks for hanging out with me. Who's crying now? Who's crying now? Rock 102? Me, because I have to go home and come back in 5 hours.

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0: it's Hank from Tudor House Liquors. Join Pat Kelly this Wednesday at around 2:15 for Pat's Pets. 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
11: I'm just going to say this. 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It must have seriously done you wrong.
12: You know, I've been walking around with this thing for the last 40 years. 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
11: Nothing but headaches. I'm up to here with this thing.
12: And when I saw that sticker on the back of that lady's Jeep that said if it has a penis or wheels, it'll give you problems, I knew that this had to go.

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1: We got a heat advisory in effect from 11 o'clock this morning until 8 o'clock tomorrow night. Mix of sun and clouds with a high of 94 today, 91 tomorrow. It is 68 right now in downtown Springfield.
0: Well, this is very exciting. Mike Quincy from Consumer Reports, not only on the show, he will physically be here.
1: What? Whatever. I'll believe that when I see it.
0: Well, if he's here, that means he can take phone calls from the likes of our carefully controlled audience.
1: I'll have you make believe.
0: Let's just assume, hypothetically speaking, that he actually arrives here live.
1: Okay, fine. I'll play along.
0: I can't remember the last time I've seen his face.
1: I see it on Facebook all the time.
0: Yeah, but I mean like here in front of me.
1: Oh.
0: It's been quite a time.
1: Well, just keep pretending because it ain't going to happen.
0: Oh, it's going to happen. I'm optimistic. We got that and a lot of other stuff coming up this morning, too. Bax and Nagel on Rock 102.
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1: It is going to be a heat advisory in effect from 11 o'clock this morning until 8 p.m. tomorrow. 94 for a high today, 91 for a high tomorrow. It is 68 in downtown Springfield.
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1: You know, we missed Bonnie Tyler dying.
0: That was the third one.
1: Because it comes in threes.
0: Yes.
1: And so did Bonnie Tyler.
0: All right, I don't need to know that.
1: No, I meant she was the third one to come to see her death.
0: Actually, I think of the ones we talked about yesterday, I think she was the first.
1: Well, first in the order that they died.
0: Well, that's how I like to stack them.
1: Yeah, but is it really first for us since we're just talking about it now?
0: No, we're kind of late in the game.
1: The Welsh singer Bonnie Tyler, known for her worldwide hits Total Eclipse of the Heart and Holding Out for a Hero, died at the age of 75 unexpectedly Wednesday evening in a hospital in Portugal due to the illness she was being treated for. They were very tight-lipped on what...
0: Brought to you by Western Mass Masons. Call them for all your foundation and chimney needs.
2: Somehow you still care about what's happening...
1: She had... But she is no longer with us. And, man, she had a set of pipes on her, though. That's for sure.
0: She did. Very gruff sounding.
3: It's a heartache.
0: Apparently, she didn't always sound like that.
3: Nothing but a heartache.
1: What did she do?
0: Apparently, like, there was some other health issues that kind of rasped of her voice, you could say.
1: Yeah.
0: And then it wound up being, like, her signature. So, like, being sick, the best thing that ever happened to her the first time around.
1: Oh, well, good for her. I'm glad that things worked out that way.
0: Well, I mean, they really did.
1: Hey, you know what? I've got this horrible disease, but I can sing like you wouldn't believe.
0: Well, she's a songbird of my generation.
1: You're 6 months apart.
0: Nevertheless.
1: Let's see. The Kelly Clarkson Show and The View have both been nominated for the 2026 Daytime Emmy Awards in the categories of Best Daytime Talk Series and Best... Daytime Talk Series host.
0: Was nothing else available?
1: Because there's only two shows left on daytime television.
0: Yeah, well, it's slim pickings over there.
1: I know there's only two of you, but we're holding the awards ceremony anyway. Behar and Whoopi Goldberg have also been nominated. Other nominees in the Best Daytime Talk Series include Live with Kelly and Mark, The Drew Barrymore Show, and two offshoots of the...
0: There's much to choose from.
1: Yes, but they're all on the four shows... They're all from the same show. There's two versions of the Today Show.
0: Even if you got all of them together in the same show, it would not equal a good show.
1: Supergirl number 15 introduces the Yellow Ring of Norcon, an ancient Kryptonian artifact that reverses the effects of kryptonite by restoring Kryptonian powers.
0: Isn't it about time?
1: The ring, created by Kandorian scientist Norcon, allows wearers to channel yellow solar radiation and access their abilities within the bottle city of Kandor.
0: Now, is she the sister of Vermont's Noah Khan?
1: I believe she is. She sold out Fenway Park last week.
0: It's gonna say.
1: And everybody put pictures up on Facebook about it. Supergirl passes the ring to Lesla Lar, who becomes Luminary and Kandor's protector. This new addition to DC's Kryptonian mythology expands the universe's advanced technology beyond traditional kryptonite variants, offering a deeper look into the civilization's legacy.
0: Here's the problem. You need a vaccine and a booster 3 months later.
1: Nobody's going to go for it. You can't convince all them people to do that.
0: Oh, yeah, really?
1: It'll work for a while. If we just set it at two.

0: weeks and everybody gets vaccinated, we'll
1: then
0: be
1: you,
0: fine.
1: Then you find out, hey, maybe that horse tranquilizer wasn't such a bad idea after all.
0: No, it probably was a way better option. Actors Jeff Goldblum, Laura Dern, and former child stars Joseph Mazzello and Ariana Clarice Richards paid tribute to Sam Neill, who starred as Dr. Alan Grant in the blockbuster Jurassic Park. Director Steven Spielberg also expressed his admiration for Neill. Neill's co-stars remembered him fondly, with Dern calling him a beloved friend and Goldblum expressing eternal love. Mazzello shared a touching anecdote about Neill's support and mentorship, while Richards thanked him for making this, their scenes together feel real. So real, there was an animatronic dinosaur that was watching us the whole time, and he loved it.
1: Even though we couldn't see them in the studio.
0: Well, I mean, you could see them on a screen.
1: Yeah, but that's you had to act as if there were dinosaurs right in front of you. And yet he did it with such authority and believability. That's why we're talking about him today.
0: You mean those dinosaurs weren't real?
1: They were not.
0: Huh. I would have thought they were.
1: They seemed like it, but they were not.
0: Paramount Pictures has announced plans for a new Nightmare on Elm Street film, because that's what we needed. Securing the U.S. rights to the original screenplay of Wes Craven's 1984 horror classic, the film will be produced by Craven's widow, Aya LaBunca, and son Jonathan Craven, aiming to introduce the iconic movie monster Freddy Krueger to a new generation of fans.
1: Is the name of the movie going to be Nightmare on Elm Street? Haven't you had enough already?
0: No, it's going to be called Melatonin. That's what all these parents feed their kids now. Melatonin Mondays.
1: Yeah.
0: The project will be introduced by J.D. Blank and Rachel Margules on behalf of the new Paramount Primal label. No casting or plot details have been revealed yet. I'm guessing the guy goes into the kids' dreams and scares the living bejesus out of them. And some of them die because those dreams are actually real.
1: I'm going to guess there's a scene where one of these kids is being chased in the woods and they fall and they get killed.
0: I'm going to go out on a limb and say that one of these people is running from a man in a hockey mask.
1: Yes.
0: With blades on his fingers and pins coming out of his head.
1: Yeah. I'm going to guess there's a scene where you got two kids, teenagers in a car, making out, and then the guy says, I'm going to step out and go see what's in that abandoned house. And the girl says, no, don't do that. That could be dangerous. And the guy says, oh, what could possibly happen? And then 2 seconds later, they both die.
0: That's completely unbelievable. That's not going to happen. Anyway, Kim Kardashian showed off her surfing skills.
1: Really?
0: Yeah, she was surfing.
1: Huh. She must have something to say.
0: Oh, my God. The last time I had a wild rush like this was when Ray J tongue surfed the red tide and ate the chunky skirt scampi in that sex tape you can purchase on YouPorn for $39.95. You ever have skirt scampi?
1: No, I have not. Caitlin?
0: You want some?
1: Nope.
0: I never got that done dirty with your mother, Chris Kim, but I once cleaned out the cobwebs with the womb broom. Ling waxed the plumbing pipes from the inside. The leak report came back, and someone, in fact, left a cuddle puddle on the duvet. Is it duvet or duvet?
1: It's duvet.
0: Well, there's a cuddle puddle there that we can all gawk at and go, ah, your mother. And that is your Hollywood Trash on Rock 102.
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4: 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It is going to be, we're looking at a heat advisory starting at 11 o'clock today, extending to 8 o'clock tomorrow night. We're looking at a mix of sun and clouds and near record highs of about 98. Tonight, clear, low of 76. Then for tomorrow, partly cloudy and a high of 95. It's already 68 degrees right now in downtown Springfield.
14: This is Scott Cohen. Major League Baseball is at the All-Star break. They'll play the Midsummer Classic in Philadelphia tonight. Home Run Derby last night. St. Louis slugger Jordan Walker bested hometown hero Kyle Schwarber to win it. Red Sox slugger Wilson Contreras fell short in the semifinals. It was a fun night all the way around. World Cup soccer, it'll be a battle of the Titans this afternoon in Dallas when France and Spain square off in one of the tournament semifinals. France is a slight betting favorite. The other World Cup semifinal is tomorrow in Atlanta where Belgium and Argentina will play. Also a 3 p.m. start, the World Cup final is Sunday. To golf now, and the Open Championship set to tee off on Thursday. Tee times announced on Monday. Defending champ Scottie Scheffler will go off at 4:58 in the morning Eastern time. He's paired with Bryson DeChambeau and Tyrrell Hatton. 10 minutes later, Jordan Spieth, Tommy Fleetwood, and Jon Rahm. The Open is the final major of the year. And finally, the Celtics Summer League action. Boston losing to Atlanta on Monday, 102-90. 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
6: Hey, good morning, sports fans. How the heck are you? Well, folks, last night was the 2026 All-Star Home Run Derby. Now, I don't know how many of you are able to sit through that. Thankfully, my Netflix subscription offers a wide variety of programming options, meaning that because of the $29.99 I pay every month, I'm given loads of choices that are equally, if not more compelling, than watching about half of the top home run hitters in baseball compete in a futile and otherwise worthless exhibition, otherwise known as batting practice. Last night in Philadelphia, Jordan Walker of the Cardinals was the winner of this year's Home Run Derby, the first player in Cardinals history to do so. To win, Walker hit 12 home runs to beat Philly's Kyle Schwarber, who only had 11 in the final round. As a result, Jordan Walker not only gets the crown, he walks off with a $1 million check. That's a mighty fine payday for a guy who's currently playing under a one-year pre-arbitration contract worth only $799,400, as opposed to Kyle Schwarber, who's in the second year of five-year, $150 million fully guaranteed contract, which pays him about $30 million per season. Now, I know that I would be perfectly happy making a yearly salary of $799,400. But to more than double that amount of money in just a single night of work, that's a damn pretty good payday. On the other hand, I'm also quite aware that I won $1 million and added that to the $30 million of guaranteed money that I was going to get whether or not I showed up to the Home Run Derby. I'd barely feel that financial gain. In fact, I'd likely barely even notice it was there. So in that sense, I'm glad it went to a guy who'll actually appreciate the money. Tonight, however, is the All-Star Game itself, another wildly irrelevant exhibition in which the winning team splits $800,000, good for almost $25,000 per player. That would be like you winning enough money for a bus ride home. Of course, there are extra incentives involved, and yet it is an annual tradition that still goes on to this very day despite the extraordinary lack of excitement, drama, or effort that will be on display, especially for those of you who have yet to find something better to do. Thankfully, you'll have until 8 o'clock tonight to find something. Good luck. 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
1: It is going to be a heat advisory in effect this morning from 11 a.m. until 8 p.m. tomorrow. Hot with a high of 93 today, 91 for tomorrow. It is 69 giggity in downtown Springfield.
0: Mike Quincy from Consumer Reports will be joining us after 8 o'clock today. We'll take your calls about any questions you might have about cars.
1: I'll believe it when I see it.
0: Well, I mean, that's what he's telling us. And, you know, who are we to say, oh, no, that'll never happen?
1: We've been told a lot of things by a lot of people.
0: That's yeah. True, but, you know, Mike Quincy has never given me a reason to doubt him. Much.
1: Okay. I was going to say, not completely. Is he going to, I wonder if he's going to bring baked goods from Mrs. Quincy?
0: Well, I mean, you know, we were trying to figure how long it's been since he's been in the studio, and it's been years.
1: It's been 9 years.
0: Is it really nine?
1: Yeah.
0: Nine. Okay, so 9 years. And Michelle, his wife, is a hell of a baker. So in the years prior to him not being able to be here physically, every time he was here, which was like every 2 or 3 days, she would bake something, and it was always delicious.
1: Yeah.
0: So I never assume if he comes here empty-handed, I'll be okay with that.
1: Yeah.
0: We still got all kinds of Stroop waffles in the other room.
1: Oh my God, did you try the cheesecake?
0: No, not yet. Did you?
1: Yeah, there's two. There's half of one left, or there's two, one and a half left.
0: Yeah, I saw. I went in there and I saw it in there. I'm thinking, if there's a moment for me to cut a slice of the Stroop waffle cheesecake, I'm going after it. Anyway. But yes, so Mike Quincy here after 8 o'clock.
1: All right, well, we'll see if we can get to him. Why is it always so late in the first break of the morning? It's 6:17 already.
0: Well, okay, you know, there's some things that go on prior to 6 o'clock that just go on and on and on. And,
1: I guess.
0: You know, we just we got a little bit of a late start.
1: All right, well, let me ask you this, because this will be pretty short. I know you don't do a lot of yard work, per se, yourself.
0: Right.
1: Do you do gardening? Do you plant anything? You got that dad of yours that does that whole backyard, like, beautiful Japanese fish pond thing.
0: Let me ask you this. Where do gardens usually go?
1: Outside.
0: In the yard, right?
1: Unless you're trying to hide something, then it's in your basement in one of those foil tents.
0: Yeah, right. But no, I don't really have a garden. I have gardened before.
1: Yeah.
0: And that may be one of the reasons I no longer garden today.
1: Well, then you wouldn't be able to adopt a traffic island. Or you shouldn't be.
0: It would be abandoned.
1: See, mine would just...
0: it would be kind of like, you know, leaving a newborn child at the fire station.
1: Well, I'm reading the story out of Holyoke this morning. When 8 newly planted flowers disappeared from her adopted traffic island days after they were planted... Ward 3 City Councilor Ann Thalheimer said she soon learned that the theft was not an isolated incident. The thefts, she believes, undermine a longstanding community beautification effort. City officials say plant theft is a recurring problem, including at the traffic islands. They also say the volunteer-run program has endured because participants continue to replant, maintain their islands, and take pride in helping beautify Holyoke. Somebody stole the flowers that this lady just planted, like, the other day.
0: You got to have a big set to be stealing the flowers that someone works so hard to plant. I would never do that.
1: That's a scumbag move.
0: It is. You know what? I mean, I understand that, you know, certain times of the year, flowers, you know, increase in price.
1: Yeah.
0: Valentine's Day, what have you, Mother's Day, for example.
1: Yeah, Father's Day.
0: But, you know, to go into a to go the cheap route and say, yeah, I really need to get some roses from my mom, I'm just going to steal them off the side of a road.
1: Well, somebody did on Sunday.
0: That's to me, that doesn't say, I love you, Mom. Here's something for your special day.
1: Thalheimer and volunteers planted on the traffic island she adopted at Whiting Farms Road in Northampton Street. She said in an email to the Republican, sometime between 5:30 p.m. Sunday and the following morning, a volunteer called her to say that all 8 plants had been carefully dug out with a shovel. On Monday, water bottles littered the site and a pile of dirt was on the road. Well, maybe they're planting water trees. Water chestnuts. Isn't that how you do it? Put a water bottle in the...
0: Now, was it clear, like on the traffic island, that this would have been adopted by an individual? Like there was a sign that said, you know, Bill Johnson adopted this.
1: It said her name on it because she was the city councilor that adopted the traffic island.
0: And so it's possible that they may have, this may be either like a political thing or this person who stole the plants had no idea who that person was.
1: Yeah, but wouldn't you just vandalize it rather than carefully dig up all the plants?
0: That's what I would do.
1: Yeah.
0: On a hot day, please.
1: The apparent theft led Thalhimer to learn that the problem may be more widespread than people realize. I've heard from other island participants that they've had plants stolen. One person apparently had all of their plants stolen the same day that they were planted. The Department of Public Works confirmed it was not the first time greenery had been taken from adopted island traffic island sites. The program is free to join and volunteers purchase the plants. There's no financial recourse to recover the cost of the stolen plants. According to the Holyoke Police, a larceny report was filed on July 11th about the alleged theft at Thalhimer's traffic island. The investigation remains ongoing. In past years of the program, other participants had also had plants dug up and stolen, but there's not much the city can do, according to Michael Gallagher, director of Holyoke Public Works. I don't know.
0: I mean, well, to me, it's a terrible thing to do. Someone is pouring their heart and soul and money into that traffic, triangle or whatever it is.
1: Well, yeah, the kind of person that does that, you're a scumbag. I mean, you have to physically get out of the car.
0: Yeah.
1: Go over, dig all of the plants up.
0: I had a next door neighbor when I lived in Forest Park. So I'm not to identify everybody in the neighborhood, but I lived on the intersection of Trafton Road and Dickinson on the Long Meadow end of it.
1: Yeah.
0: And the woman who lives across the street, very, very nice lady, she maintained this little traffic triangle. She did lots of work, you know, weeding and gardening and, you know, planting the flowers, pruning everything. I mean, she did a lot of work and it looked terrific. I don't know if that was her job, if she had adopted it, but she just did it on her own and it looked terrific. Now, I would never go and do that, but I, having witnessed all the work that she poured into this thing, the idea that somebody would go and destroy it for their own purposes, for God knows what.
1: Yeah.
0: I would be furious about that.
1: I'd be pretty upset about it too. But you know what? Maybe we should just make this easier. There's that one intersection in Holyoke and Southampton on the Southampton line that's filled with shoes. It's called the Island of Lost Souls because it's like one shoe for each pair. You know, it used to be a pair of shoes, and now it's just one shoe just piled up on this island.
0: Left or right?
1: I don't, it's a mix of both.
0: It's a mix, okay. So if you see like one shoe, what you got to do is you got to do like a all points bulletin, be on the lookout for someone who's got a right shoe of this kind.
1: You could make an odd pair, but like what else could we do? We could do like the Nip Island with nothing but nips. Like take, kind of like those free libraries they got.
0: Yeah, right.
1: You can take one or you can leave one.
0: You take a fresh bottle of Fireball,
1: yeah,
0: in exchange for the empty bottle of Fireball.
1: I'm surprised some of these don't have like Narcan, like on the traffic island.
0: That's right. You have like the box you put your old hypodermic needles in, and then you take a fresh one, and then everything is fine.
1: Yeah, take what you eat, but eat what you take.
0: That kind of thing. Yeah, I think that's how you put it.
1: Yeah.
0: It's 6:25 at Bags and Nagel on Rock 101.
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2: It is going to be hot and humid today. A heat advisory in effect until 8 o'clock tomorrow night. 91 for a high today, 93 for a high tomorrow. It's 69 giggity in downtown Springfield.
1: As we said, Mike Quincy from Consumer Reports will be joining us after 8 o'clock. If you've got questions about cars, that's the guy to ask, and we'll be taking your calls after 8.
2: All right. 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
2: Young man walks into a bar. He sits down at the bar stool. He orders 6 shots.
1: 6?
2: Yeah. And the bartender goes, "That's a lot of alcohol." And the young man goes, "I'm celebrating my first mouth hug." I can't say the other word.
1: I understand. Right? Yes.
2: "Well, then, let me buy you a 7th. It's on the house." And before he pours it, the young man goes, "Frankly, sir, if 6 doesn't get the taste out of my mouth, I sincerely doubt the 7th will."
1: I understand what you're getting at, except you had to change the words.
2: I don't get it. Is he clearing his palate from like switching from Jägermeister to Jameson or something?
1: I'll tell you when we go into the spots.
2: Okay.
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0: 28-year-old man from Boston died following a skydiving accident in Orange over the weekend. According to the Northwestern DA's office, first responders were called to Jumptown Skydiving around 4 p.m. on Sunday for a report of a serious skydiving accident. Officials say a gust of wind interfered with the parachute, causing him to fall 30 feet to the ground.
1: Yikes.
0: He was taken to Athol Hospital, where he later died. The Massachusetts State Police and the Orange Police Department are investigating the incident. The cause and manner of death will be determined by the Office of Chief Medical Examiner. That is one thing that I would never, ever attempt.
1: Skydiving?
0: I mean, I would have to be, I would have to even make it to like 90 years old to go, I'll do this tandem jump with some other person,
1: yeah,
0: you know, to do this. But, you know, to do it now. There's a lot of people that do it. There's a ton of people that do
1: it. My best friend and his mom did it together, did a tandem jump. Now, I try to imagine like me and my mom jumping out of a plane.
0: Oh, man.
1: Never in a million years would I agree to it, and even less of a chance that my mom would agree to it.
0: Yeah, but can you imagine that the whole way down? She's just telling you everything you're doing wrong.
1: Oh, I know. Of course. You know,
0: you're supposed to pull the cord. You're supposed to count to 10. Did you count to 10?
1: Did you clean your room? Did you make your bed? Did you do your homework? Yeah, nah, thanks.
0: And then for some reason, after hearing all that, you just happen to not pull the cord.
1: With my luck, I pull the cord and my laundry comes out.
0: Let's see. A guy in Ludlow. Ludlow police arrested a man who allegedly stole thousands of dollars from an elderly resident through a scam. Police Chief Michael Brennan stated that on June 21st, the department was notified that an elderly woman had been the victim of a fraud scheme after being contacted by individuals who claimed she had been charged a large amount of money for a fraudulent purchase. The scammers posed as FTC agents over the phone and told the victim that her finances had been compromised, instructing her not to contact law enforcement when she tried to correct the charge. The victim was then convinced to provide personal identifying information and withdrew a large sum of cash. She gave these funds to an individual posing as an FTC agent on June 17th.
1: You know, if someone is calling you claiming to be like a collection agent, or you know, or something, and they tell you, don't call the police.
0: Yeah.
1: The police are exactly the people you should be calling.
0: True. But you're also talking about an elderly person who is probably not of sound mind and, mm-hmm. and is getting scared and threatened. And that's why they prey on people like right. that, so they can take advantage
1: of them. And the first course of action is to call your children to help bail you out of this.
0: If you have children.
1: Right.
0: The scammer tried to obtain additional funds from the victim under the false promise that her money would be returned by the federal government. See, that would be the thing that I would say, yeah, that's fake. The federal government never gives anybody any money back. The victim received photos of government-issued checks, which were later determined to be fraudulent, to try to convince her the legitimacy of the affiliation. After the victim contacted the Ludlow police, the Detective Bureau immediately began investigating and learned that the suspect was actively arranging to collect additional funds. On June 22nd, detectives coordinated with the victim to contact and meet with the suspect, at which time he was arrested. He was identified as 43-year-old Suki Chen of Flushing, New York. He's charged with a slew of charges. Chen was taken to Palmer District Court and held on $50,000 bail. Ludlow police reminded residents to never share personal information and to report and block numbers that appear to be scams. I don't even answer them anymore. I got that thing now on the phone. I don't know if your phone does this. You can do the call screening.
1: Mm-hmm.
0: If the person is not in your contacts,
1: right,
0: they'll have to identify themselves and say who they are, which actually really helps because now they don't even bother. They just hang up.
1: Yeah.
0: They don't even bother leaving a message because they're like, oh, this guy's screening his calls now.
1: I get these calls all the time. I get the same one like every single month, every single time. Apparently this company called CVS keeps calling me to tell me that my alleged prescriptions are ready to pick up.
0: Yeah, and they want you to go down there and pay some money, don't they?
1: It's not like a total shakedown.
0: It's a scam. Don't do it, Bax.
1: It's a courtesy call. Thank you very little.
0: Meanwhile, you're having the shakes from not being able to have the medicine they desperately need to keep you alive. I just don't trust scammers.
1: I don't do any business over the phone.
0: Why are you sweating by not moving?
1: It's just what happens when every time CBS calls.
0: I'm looking, first of all, this headline says, this is on 22 News, irritating patients disengage ED doctors. What do you think that would mean if I were to click on that link?
1: I have my thoughts, but what's the deal?
0: Well, I would think it would be like erectile dysfunction, right?
1: Perhaps, or education?
0: No, it actually means emergency department. And nowhere when you click on the story does it refer to ER as ED. So it's almost like clicker bait, if you will. You want to find out about ED? Click here.
1: Yeah, but yeah, there's a lot of guys my age that have the ED. They see a story like this and they say, why bother?
0: Well, listen, I
1: got nothing going on.
0: I jumped right into it.
1: Pool with a rope.
0: I clicked on it, and then it was talking about being irritated with emergency room doctors, not ED doctors. I can see being frustrated. Hey, this thing hasn't, I don't know, all this medicine you gave me, none of it's working.
1: Yeah, but you know what? If I'm having like a dysfunction problem, the last place I'm going into is a walk-in.
0: Yeah, that's true. I don't know. A walk-in clinic might be... They got some pretty good looking nurses in some of those. Yeah,
1: but that's not what they're there for.
0: It's not really a place to pick up a date, you know, to walk into a...
1: Well, because everybody there's got something.
0: Well, that's the thing. It's like, you know, how are these people like hitting on nurses when they walk into places like that? They know everything about you.
1: Everybody in there's either got COVID or syphilis and everything in between.
0: All the things in between, even down in the lower cracks and crevices. So you got this story falsely, you know, making you think that it's about, ED stands for emergency department, doesn't stand for erectile dysfunction.
1: What? The medical community needs to change that.
0: Yesterday, when Western Mass News was reporting on the greased pole, they had a picture of a car that had hit a telephone pole over the weekend. No actual footage of somebody climbing the greased pole. It was the car that had hit a telephone pole, I believe, in Agawam.
1: And no grease.
0: Over the weekend. No, well, I'm sure there was grease
1: on the axles and stuff like that.
0: Yeah, from the stuff that came out of the car. Wrong greased pole.
1: You know, there may be like a ham on the top of the pole, but you're not driving up it.
0: Yeah. Yeah, you're not.
1: You're never going to make it that way.
0: Well, I guess you could reach the transformer at the top.
1: Perhaps.
0: If you did it the right way.
1: You'd need to be going at an awful high rate of speed.
0: There's no prosciutto up there, though.
1: No.
0: Or gabagool. The owners of Papa Murphy's pizza chain are preparing to close up to 50 restaurants. Never heard of Papa Murphy's, but 22 News seems to put this on the forefront of their top headlines today. Pizza chain closing. 50 stores for underperformance.
1: You're going to find this hard to believe.
0: Yeah.
1: There's a lot of other pizza places to go to than Papa Murphy's.
0: The announcement came during MTY Group's second quarter earnings call. The Canadian restaurant, which acquired Papa Murphy's in 2019, said it plans to close 68 company-owned restaurants across its brands.
1: What are they doing? I'm on the Papa Murphy's website right now.
0: Yeah.
1: There are no locations in Massachusetts, Connecticut, Rhode Island, Vermont, New Hampshire, or Maine. What is the point of 22 News doing the story at all?
0: I don't know.
1: Not a single New England location. In fact, it's not even in New York. So what's the point?
0: Well, because they want... It's clicker baiting again.
1: Good God.
0: Yeah, we're going to edge you right to the edge. Just click this headline to make it look like it's something you'd be interested in. And then you realize... These pizza chains aren't even anywhere near my house or near anyone's house that I know.
1: Well, the clickbait thing is like, yeah, because you want to make sure that it's not the chain restaurant that your low standards take you to every week.
0: That's true. You're getting even lower standards by clicking on this. All right, how about ice cream?
1: Okay.
0: We can all talk about ice cream, right?
1: Sure.
0: If you're looking to beat the heat this week, why not grab an ice cream cone? National Ice Cream Cone Day occurs on the third Sunday in July, so this coming Sunday.
1: Okay.
0: And offers up every flavor on the menu to honor the day. In the Persian Empire, people used to put snow in a bowl, pour concentrated grape juice over it, and eat it as a treat thousands of years ago. The first snow cone.
1: Gotcha.
0: Culinary folks now point to Naples, Italy as the birthplace of the first ice cream and give credit to Antonio Latini, who was born in 1642 and created a milk-based sorbet. From small family-owned businesses to large-scale operations, Western Mass has a wide range of ice cream shops that offer unique flavors and experiences.
1: Really?
0: Yeah. These are the highest-rated ice cream shops in Western Massachusetts, according to Yelp.
1: Go on.
0: Hadley Scoop at the Silos.
1: I've heard of it. No, I have not been.
0: You can see cows in the background.
1: The actual milk cows.
0: Yeah.
1: Okay.
0: They actually had it's not bad. It's good. They got the live music and then cow manure and ice cream.
1: Hey, ice cream always tastes better with that dairy air.
0: High Lawn Farm in Lee.
1: Nope.
0: Flavors of Cook Farm in Hadley. I've never been to that one.
1: Nope, me neither.
0: Sheldon's Ice Cream in Southampton. That is a top, that's my top.
1: Top one. Notch?
0: One of the top ones, yeah.
1: Okay.
0: Craven's Ice Cream in Pittsfield.
1: Steve, I believe it's pronounced Pittsfield.
0: Have you ever been there?
1: I have.
0: It's pronounced the way it smells. Diane's Twist in Cheshire.
1: Nope, haven't been there.
0: Scoops of Agawam.
1: Now, where's that located?
0: In Agawam.
1: Really?
0: It's actually 495 Springfield Street in Feeding Hills.
1: Oh, well, close
0: which
1: enough.
0: Which is a section of Agawam.
1: Right.
0: That must be the one. That must be the one in the plaza. There's like a little plaza in Springfield. You go past the Ford place, and then Ford, and then up on the. Wasn't there? We used to do work releases in a bar in there, I believe, years ago.
1: Yes, and I'm blanking on what the name of that place is, but if that's where the ice cream place is, then it might be worth going to.
0: The Old Creamery in Cummington.
1: Oh, right. That sounds filthy.
0: Creamy Delights New York-style ice cream in Hadley.
1: Okay.
0: And the Village Green in Haydenville.
1: Is there anything that's like closer to, say, civilization?
0: How are they not mentioning, like, I don't know. What's the Bart's? Is that...
1: There's Bart's. There's Harold's. JB's here in East Longmeadow is pretty good.
0: Malicious.
1: Batch in Longmeadow. That's good, too.
0: Yeah, I don't know if I'd be following Yelp reviews.
1: Yeah, Yelp is actually one of the worst places to find out what's good to eat.
0: Yelp is the white trash soundboard.
1: Yes.
0: That's where people go on and complain. I only got 1.5 scoops. Instead of full 2 scoops. Never again. I'm leaving.
1: All right. Well, listen, I mean, maybe we have to plot that to map out.
0: I think a hot dog ice cream combo. How much can you eat in one day? Or do you want to do this over the course of several different days?
1: I don't think I can do it all in one day.
0: All right. Well,
1: like,
0: we'll
1: if we're going to go to like 4 or 5 hot dog places, maybe I can handle that.
0: Yeah. We need a good map.
1: We do.
0: And not a Yelp map.
1: We got a whole big wall here that could use a big map with like push pins.
0: Yeah, there's nothing. You know what? Some guy made us a sign. Here's another one we can't even put up in the studio. Some guy at the show last week handed me a hand, or not hand, it was like a machine did it.
1: Yeah.
0: But it says, I heart coming tonight.
1: And you can't?
0: I don't know if we can possibly put that up in the studio.
1: Well, we haven't been able to put the Squishmitten Productions up yet either.
0: Yeah,
1: so
0: yeah.
1: I feel like maybe, you know, we're always happy to accept gifts, but maybe gifts that aren't going to get us in trouble with HR.
0: Right. That's kind of where I'm going with that. I don't know if you can put that fig pouch one up either.
1: Which is a shame because that's so well done.
0: We had to get rid of the shipped thing.
1: Oh, yeah, right.
0: The big giant penis, the cardboard penis.
1: Which is a shame because that we really like that.
0: You know, this human resources thing.
1: Oh, it's a total ripoff.
0: It's a scam. The whole thing is a scam. Your Pioneer Valley forecast today. Heat advisory in effect from 11 a.m. Today until 8 a.m. tomorrow, or 8 p.m. tomorrow. I'm sorry. High of 93 today, high of 91 tomorrow. It's 70 right now in downtown Springfield. I'm Steve Nagel, and that's the news on Rock 102. Aw, yeah.
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1: Heat advisory in effect today from 11 a.m. Till tomorrow at 8 p.m. 93 for a high today at 70 in downtown Springfield.
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1: Traffic alert, Road Hug, is from the Route 10 Tire Listener Line. Multi-vehicle accident, I-91 North. Several vehicles and a tractor-trailer. Apparently, one of the vehicles was forced down the medium. I believe he means
0: medium?
1: The median. I see you having a bad accident.
0: That's a wrong medium.
1: Ended up on the south side of I-91 after the Coolidge Bridge exit 25 up across from the Northampton Walmart. So stay away from that area if you can. And the mediums.
0: Yeah, the large mediums.
1: Somebody said Mount Tom's in East Hampton and Scoops in Agawam are top tier ice cream place.
0: All right. Okay.
1: Scoops at the Silo in Hadley is hands down the best ice cream. I mean, it's all subjective because people like different types of ice cream too. So you can't really, I don't think you can blanketly say one place has the best ice cream because
0: everyone has their, like some people love soft serve. Some people like, they don't like soft serve. Some people like, sorbets or sherbets. You're right. It's up to everyone's own opinion.
1: And there's traveling story time this morning at the Silos in Hadley Scoop Silos. At 10:30 this morning, a free kitty cup at the traveling story time.
0: Wow.
1: You want to head up there after the show?
0: Yeah, I got other things to do. Otherwise, I would love to hear story time. But did I tell you what story they're reading?
1: No.
0: Hmm.
1: I bet you it's ice cream related.
0: I would hope so.
1: I would hope to figure it would be.
0: It's 6:58 with Bax and Nagel on Rock 102.
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1: Oh, it's going to be hot for the next few days, and what better way to cool off than by ducking inside the friendliest bar in the Pioneer Valley, 7B's, out in Westfield at the corners of Route 10 and 202. Inside, not only do you have Chef Jeff in the kitchen cooking up daily delicious food specials each and every day, but you have the friendliest staff in the Pioneer Valley with the handcrafted delicious cocktails and many different beers on tap or in the bottle for you to choose from. It's fully air-conditioned in there, and the cold brews will cool you off as well. 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When you get there, tell them Steve Nagel sent you. You just might get something.
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0: It's 7:02 with Bax and Nagel on Rock 102. 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There's a heat advisory that's going to be in effect starting at 11 o'clock this morning and then continuing all the way to 8 o'clock tomorrow night. Looking for a mix of sun and clouds, near record highs of 98. Of course, it's going to feel a lot hotter than that. Tonight, clear, low of 76. And then for tomorrow, partly cloudy and a high of 95. It's 69 degrees right now in downtown Springfield.
10: This is Scott Cohen. World Cup soccer leads the way, and it'll be a battle of the titans this afternoon in Dallas when France and Spain square off in one of the tournament semifinals. France is a slight favorite to advance to the finals on Sunday. The other World Cup semifinal is tomorrow in Atlanta, and we'll see Belgium and Argentina square off. Major League Baseball, of course, at the All-Star break. They'll play the Midsummer Classic in Philadelphia tonight. Home Run Derby last night. St. Louis Cardinals slugger Jordan Walker bested hometown hero Kyle Schwarber. Red Sox slugger Wilson Contreras fell short in the semifinals. It was a great night all the way around. On to golf now, and the Open Championship will tee off on Thursday. Defending champion Scottie Scheffler goes off at 4:58 in the morning Eastern Time. He's paired with Bryson DeChambeau and Tyrrell Hatton. 10 minutes later, it's Jordan Spieth, Tommy Fleetwood, and Jon Rahm. Celtics Summer League action on Monday. 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
0: Hey, good morning, sports fans. How the heck are you? Folks, as you know, I'm not a gambler. Are you kidding? Not with my heavily garnished paycheck, I'm not. No, sir, I'm far too attached to the paltry scraps that remain to just frivolously piss it all away on games of chance. On the other hand, I'm also required by my employer to be a content creator on the social medias for what has been no money at all. However, due to the nature of that requirement, non-compliance could lead to making even less money. And so, when a story comes up that involves both gambling and content creation, then I'm sure you can imagine how I just leap at the chance to talk about it. Yesterday, Bryce Harper of the Philadelphia Phillies released a statement on Instagram claiming that he was duped into recording a cameo video back in 2024. According to Harper, he was paid to record a video for Phillies fan Terry Thompson. That video was allegedly paid for by FanDuel. In the video, Harper says, "Hey, Terry, what up, brother? Hey, man, your host at FanDuel want to make sure your Thanksgiving was extra special." Well, as it turns out, Terry Thompson is now suing FanDuel for taking advantage of a serious gambling addiction, one in which he has accumulated over $2 million in gambling debt. Thompson claims that he was offered extra incentives to keep on gambling with things like Super Bowl tickets. Yesterday, Bryce Harper stated that he had no idea that this was FanDuel's intention, and had he known, he never would have agreed to doing the video in the first place, saying, "I did not consent to it, and FanDuel had no right to do it." Now, let me get this straight, because it sounds like you're suggesting that FanDuel may have deliberately taken advantage of a customer by exploiting a destructive gambling

0: prediction. Now, I know that nobody in a million years would have guessed that FanDuel might be capable of that sort of thing, but apparently they are, as if they're some sort of heartless, profit-churning meat grinder consumed with bilking its most vulnerable customers. I thought I'd never live to see the day, but I did not see this coming. Anyway, sports brought to you by Rocky's Ace Hardware. 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I'm back. 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
1: It's going to be hot today. A heat advisory in effect starting at 11 a.m. going all the way until 8 p.m. tomorrow. 93 for a high today, 91 for a high tomorrow. It is 70 right now in downtown Springfield.
0: Got Mike Quincy from Consumer Reports coming up next hour. We'll be talking to him. He'll be taking your calls. Make sure you are ready for that.
1: Yeah, make sure you are ready. You know, over the holiday week there, you know, with the 4th of July and everything.
0: Yeah.
1: There was a story on Western Mass News where apparently a lady lost some of her fingers from with a malfunctioning firework, it said.
0: Where did this happen?
1: It didn't happen anywhere around here.
0: Okay, so we can talk about them.
1: Of course we can.
0: Without any hesitation at all.
1: Yeah, and then all these people are like, oh, that's so sad. And it was in front of a child, too. I guess It was like a 3 or 4 year old child. I don't really feel bad for you if you're doing that. And first of all, it's not a malfunctioning firework if it successfully blew somebody's finger off.
0: Right. It just didn't blow up in the time frame you were expecting it to.
1: I mean, if you're kind of dumb enough to be doing stuff like that, you're an adult.
0: Well, you know, depending on where this person is, let's say, just hypothetically speaking, this person was from Massachusetts, where these types of fireworks are largely illegal.
1: Yeah.
0: And you've been given loads of warning leading up to the 4th of July holiday, because, you know, that story's in the news. We talked about it. The firework safety and its legality, we've been talking about it for weeks. If you know that and you blow your hands off.
1: Yeah.
0: Who is to blame?
1: You.
0: You.
1: You are to
0: blame. That's just you.
1: Yeah.
0: Nobody else. You.
1: Yeah. I mean, I guess I can see people's fascination with exploding things.
0: Yep. Totally.
1: But that's why they have those fireworks shows, so you can go safely watch them and not have to worry about lighting yourself on fire.
0: Well, because those are done, you know, under the supervision of qualified professionals. The average drunk dope has been eating 3-bean salad all day and a bunch of hamburgers and hot dogs. It probably does not have the skill set to pick up a firework that has not yet gone off.
1: Yeah.
0: You're going to blow your hands off. I mean, that's going to be very difficult for your juggling career or playing the piano or
1: anything that requires
0: picking your nose.
1: Anything that requires your digits.
0: Yes,
1: exactly.
0: Yeah. Uh-huh. Exactly. If you are the one who, you know, desperately wanted to blow your fingers off, then, you know, then God bless you. But I think that's on you.
1: Let's switch gears without using a clutch.
0: Sure.
1: AI. How much do you use it?
0: Very little.
1: Too many people are using it for things that it shouldn't be used for. And now this story out of 404 Media. Fiction written by AI is easy to detect because it struggles with a complex story structure and tends to moralize in clunky ways. According to a preprint study from the University of Maryland College Park and Google DeepMind, they found that AI fiction has tells that go beyond stereotypical overuse of the M-dashes and other obvious AI tropes that have more to do with formulaic nature of the text itself. AI stories over-explain themes and favor tidy single-track plots, while human stories frame protagonist choices as more morally ambiguous and have increased temporal complexity. The study, which looked into more than 50,000 AI-generated short stories.
0: Mm-hmm.
1: How did they get through 50,000? They used AI.
0: It's, of course they
1: did. They get through 50,000 AI stories. I see this being used like crazy. And I see Facebook posts being written by AI.
0: Oh, yeah.
1: And I'm... If people are smart enough, they'll take the dashes out. That's one of the things. But I can also tell because there's multiple paragraphs. Like, people don't typically write that way.
0: Not on Facebook.
1: No, usually it's one big, long, run-on sentence anytime you see a human writing something like that.
0: Right.
1: But to separate it, and I've seen it all over Reddit, too, now, like with the... one of the reasons why I stopped doing the "Am I the A-hole" thing is because you could tell that it was being generated by a computer. And there's this whole thing out there, this dead internet theory. Have you heard about this?
0: That the internet itself is dead and everything's being generated by AI. I got to tell you, I would not be surprised. AI is more efficient, but less reliable.
1: It's terrible.
0: You know, it's really terrible. I agree with this because it people should know. The record industry is now proposing adding labels to AI generated music. But you know, but my argument against that is, if you've ever heard AI generated music, it sucks.
1: Yeah, it does.
0: But if you're going to be, you know, marketed to for music, whether it's like through Spotify or Apple or you know Pandora, whatever the streaming service you may use, and it's not given, and you're not warned about it, you may think, wow, this is what's coming out these days. It's like, the music will probably get better over time, but at least I know in advance, hey, this wasn't done by actual human beings. There's something kind of heartless and cold, and it removes the human factor,
1: yeah,
0: which I kind of think is the best part of it.
1: Well, and speaking of music, I don't know, you have Spotify, right?
0: I do.
1: I tried this AI DJ thing.
0: Awful.
1: It's terrible.
0: Awful.
1: It is terrible, and it has... First of all, it's not suggesting anything I would like.
0: And the AI DJ is a jerk.
1: He is a jerk.
0: Like, would you want to hang out with that guy? No.
1: We did. For 6 months. That was artificial intelligence.
0: It was artificial intelligence. He was kind of a jerk. You're absolutely right.
1: Our company sent us a survey last week. I don't know if you saw that.
0: I did.
1: About the AI thing. And I spoke my piece about that. I wasn't mean about it or anything. Because it says, how do you feel about AI? And I went into the explanation, and we've talked about this before. And you are a perfect example of this. Every morning, you get up. And every morning, you come in here. And every morning, you write to View from the Couches. That's discipline. That's your brain is trained to write those things.
0: That's
1: right. Those are your thoughts. Those are your thoughts being projected onto the thing. If you started using AI to do that, and let's say it learns the way Bax speaks and learns the, you know, Bax's little idioms and things that you use and say, your little catchphrases and things like that, when you are now ready to go back to writing it yourself, are going to have a very, very hard time doing so because you have lost all the training that you have been doing with your brain for so many years.
0: The way to look at it is, I mean, and I'm not saying that you should try to compare me to this, but think of the way a professional athlete trains their bodies. If they were to stop working out or stop training, their body breaks down. The muscles that help them to become professional athletes tends to wither away.
1: Yeah.
0: If you continue to have that discipline to do these things regularly, you only get better. It's like that whole 10,000 hours philosophy.
1: Yeah,
0: if you do something for 10,000 hours, you'll finally get good at it. But AI strips you away of that discipline if you rely on it so heavily that it removes your ability to continue to write on your own, to think in your own. If you're letting AI dictate your life, what the hell kind of life are you looking to get out of it?
1: And I don't know how you feel like you're excelling in anything by letting somebody else do all the work for you. And it's not even somebody else, it's a computer,
0: right?
1: I don't know. I wrote that to the survey, but I also used ChatGPT to formulate my thoughts before I put it in there. So maybe they'll notice the dashes that I put in there.
0: Maybe.
1: No.
0: Maybe you're right.
1: But no, that was that's how I feel about it. It's a lazy way of getting out of something to do. We've talked about this many, many times.
0: Yeah.
1: Commercials, writing commercials.
0: Mm-hmm.
1: By the time I put all the information in about the commercial, I could have written the commercial anyway.
0: I just wrote into the Google AI. Mm-hmm. I said, write Baxton's view from the couch on the All-Star game. I'll just give you the first paragraph because the rest of it's not worth looking at. The glow of the TV is the only light in the living room, casting long shadows across the coffee table littered with half-empty soda cans and a cold bowl of popcorn. From my spot on the couch, perfectly indented from years of dedicated lounging, the Major League All-Star Game isn't just a sports broadcast. It's a neon-colored, high-velocity summer spectacle.
1: Okay, that's the
0: Steve, if I ever talk like that on this show, I want you to take your fist and punch me right in the neck.
1: We got to stop using this stuff. It's all a bunch of garbage.
0: You know what? There are perfectly good applications for it.
1: What?
0: But I haven't figured those out yet.
1: I was going to say, what are those?
0: Well, your everyday stuff is probably not the best use of it. If you're going to deal with it, you use AI for scientific, you know, research, and you can learn things that may assist you in your own human-driven research, then fine. If it's a tool, fine. But you better damn well cite the source.
1: But again, are you really learning anything?
0: Nope.
1: If it's aggregated information of a bunch of people who've written stuff on the internet, then it's really not giving you accurate information about anything.
0: It's the Cliff Notes of the information age.
1: I don't even know if it's that.
0: Even if you told it, like, even when you were in high school, you try to pass off what you read in the Cliff Notes as opposed to writing a term paper on a book.
1: That's all I read was Cliff's Notes.
0: Yeah, me too. Yeah, but for the same laziness that prevented me from actually reading Beowulf, it's the same thing.
1: I had the Cliff Notes of the Cliff's Notes.
0: I didn't even know those were available.
1: Yeah.
0: Had I known,
1: I would just open up the book and I'm like, catcher in the right. He went and saw a hooker? This is ridiculous. What kind of book is this that they're feeding to teenagers?
0: The Canterbury Tales? Yeah. That guy will listen to anybody's story.
1: Wow.
0: It's 725 at Rock 102. 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
4: 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It's unbelievable. This is a guy that worked with the Rolling Stones, Bob Dylan, Pink Floyd, Springsteen, Paul McCartney. He's the guy that got Alice in Chains on the radio for the very first time. His stories are unbelievable, and they are all absolutely true. 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
5: You know, you and I were just talking off the air about this comedian that is local. He's been doing comedy for about a year now. Anthony Pagan, right?
4: Yep.
5: And he's got some great videos on Instagram, TikTok, you know, all the social media sites.
4: Most of them are like locally oriented.
5: Yeah.
4: And they're really funny. He does a really great job with them.
5: He did one last week about the Rotary in East Longmeadow.
4: Right.
5: And he swears a lot in the video. It's not something we could play here on the air, but it's a very funny video. The thing that gets me is people who stumble across something like that,
4: mm-hmm,
5: and go out of their way to criticize somebody. The one lady's like telling him he's swearing too much, and then she's like, you need God.
4: Oh my gosh.
5: You need more God in your life and all this other stuff. It's like, why can't people, if you don't like something, I mean, I guess it's a double-edged sword because we're looking for the engagement.
4: Yeah. But sometimes because the negative engagement spurs more engagement. Sometimes that's actually good.
5: Yeah, I don't think these people realize that when they negatively engage with something, and most people go, you're out of your mind, lady. That creates more of a buzz than it does if somebody just scrolls past something. So what is it inside of people that feel the need to go, you know what? I'm going to, you know, proselytize my ideas over this guy who I've only seen once.
4: Yeah.
5: This is the first time I'm ever seeing one of his videos, to which I pointed out, you know, your algorithm follows what you follow. So if you're watching a bunch of stuff like this, this is what's going to pop up on your feed.
4: I think it's the facelessness, the assumed facelessness of the internet, that people assume that I don't have to confront anybody. I'm on the internet. They don't know who I am.
5: Yeah.
4: Well, you know what? If you wouldn't say something to someone's face, should you really be wasting your time saying it on the internet?
5: No.
4: Does that make it any better? It
5: feels like you feel empowered. You're 10 feet tall and bulletproof behind your computer.
4: Yeah. Meanwhile, you're sitting in your grandmother's basement in your underpants with a TV tray playing your video games all day and then flipping through your TikToks.
5: No. My grandmother's dead. It's just my house.
4: I didn't say Nana was still around.
5: Right.
4: I just said you're in her house.
5: There you go.
4: It's 7:32 in Rock 102.
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7: Heat and humidity dominate the weather headlines today. High temperatures ranging between 90 to 98 degrees for certain areas of the valley. We'll also see that heat index 100 plus across certain areas of Western Mass. Tonight, it's a warm and humid night. Temperatures only getting down into the lower to upper 70s. And then heading into tomorrow, we're talking another hot day. Temperatures anywhere between 88 to 94 degrees in the afternoon, but the

0: points will fall throughout the day. With your Western Mass News First Alert forecast, I'm meteorologist Stephen Sullivan.
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11: Thanks, Bax. The Chester Volunteer Fire Department is operating without some of its emergency rescue equipment after a burglary at one of its stations left the department missing the jaws of life and several other tools. What kind of scumbag steals that stuff?
10: I saw this story yesterday, yeah. And I'm shaking my head like... Why would you do this? Why would you? And you know, they didn't realize that they had been ripped off until, you know, all of a sudden they're doing the inventory and their stuff. They probably have no idea when this was taken. If God forbid they had to use the jaws of life,
11: yeah,
10: to save someone's life and they didn't have it because someone stole it. I mean, come on. Look, the stupidest thing you could do.
11: Among the items were taken were cordless cutters and spreaders, commonly known as the jaws of life, a thermal imaging camera, a pelican flashlight. I didn't know pelicans used flashlights.
10: How do you think they see in the night?
11: Extended reach tips for the spreaders, a cordless drill, an impact driver, and a grinder. Well, I didn't know there was that going on at the fire department.
10: Well, but, are you talking about the sandwich or the website?
11: We're finding them hot and leaving them wet. According to Chester Fire Chief Nate Bolduc, Firefighters at Station 2 responded to a medical call on the morning of June 29th. There were no signs of damage to the facility when they left. The following evening at 7 p.m., a firefighter noticed a damaged door at the station and a suspected break-in.

0: The firefighter notified Bolduc to inspect Station 2 and Engine 2 on July 1st. I started checking this truck for anything missing. I went through all the cabinets, and then I found that the jaws were missing. The jaws of life are used by the department during vehicle accidents and other emergencies. We can use these to pop doors open if we can't open them with normal means, or to cut the roof off if the patient is severely injured and we have to get access to inside the car. The department is currently borrowing replacement jaws of life from fire, tech, and safety. Community members have offered to help raise money for permanent replacements. The department is also looking to install cameras and security systems at its stations. I'm a little surprised that there's no cameras in places like this, where you're talking about a public facility that obviously needs to be locked and monitored.
1: It is a little surprising, but then, you know, how often does this happen?
0: Well, yeah, but here it is. Here it is happening. I don't know. You would think that there would be some sort of security measure being put in place with high-priced equipment like that. I mean, Chester's not that desolate. It's got they have, you know, technology and things
1: that. Yeah. I would think like Springfield or Holyoke would have that stuff.
0: Yeah.
1: But Chester, I mean, I realize it's not such a desolate area, but it's not a big department.
0: Speaking of which,
1: yes.
0: Now that you mention that, I bet you there's raccoon footage. I bet you there's a security cam somewhere that has that BJ Calvi and the raccoon thing.
1: Could be, but you know, now that he's retired, you know, let's move on. There's a new guy there.
0: Well, that's the reason why we would go back and look at this.
1: No, listen, BJ got through it. It's all fine.
0: Well, I'm just saying.
1: You know, the raccoon family has moved on. They've got through their grief. They've gone through the five stages. Everything is good. We're fine. We're moving forward.
0: That video footage would be good with Alfonso Ribeiro making sound effects and bad jokes behind it.
1: Like America's Funniest Home Videos.
0: Yeah.
1: Yeah, I don't know. That would seem to be more of a Tom Bergeron era.
0: Well, if this raccoon doesn't have a black eye now, he's going to have one. Or he didn't have one. He's going to have one now. You know, it's a dumb little
1: jokes. Yeah.
0: Anyway, Bolduc directed a message to whoever carried out the burglary. What were you thinking? This was completely uncalled for. We're a small town department. We worked really hard to get these jaws. Massachusetts State Police is investigating. As of Monday afternoon, there were no leads and none of the stolen tools have been recovered. I mean, you're going to have to use them yourself, because I can't imagine you going to a pawn shop and going, hey, what do you got? Oh, I got this Jaws of Life.
1: Yeah, the one that says property of Chester Fire Department.
0: I mean, really, how are you supposed to? You would have to be using them for personal use, because where would you be able to sell these?
1: Well, that's exactly it. Kind of like, you know, when someone stole the Rock 102 tent.
0: Yeah.
1: It's like, okay, well, that's not a life-saving piece of equipment, but nevertheless, if you opened up that tent and there are Rock 102 logos all over the place, there's a pretty good indication that if you've never worked at Rock 102, you stole that thing.
0: Eventually, somebody's going to tell on you.
1: Yeah, because
0: you're gonna find that. You're going to go over to somebody's barbecue, and they're going to have that tent popped up, and they're like, hey, where'd you get that radio station logo tent?
1: I got it from a guy who stole it from another guy.
0: I got it from Sheen.
1: From Sheen? Like, Sheen's going to be selling Rock 102 tents.
0: I bet you could. Temu. Yeah. I got it on Temu. Discount. Five-finger discount I got on the Temu thing. Let's see. Another thing about fireworks. An investigation is underway after a fire destroyed parts of a multifamily home in Enfield Sunday night. It happened on Maple Avenue. Neighbors told Channel 3 that they believe fireworks started the blaze. They said that they noticed the fire appear in the back corner of the home and that the charred fireworks were visible at the scene. Crews arrived to find flames billowing from the roof of the structure. Several departments were involved, including Bradley International Airport fires, according to Connecticut State Firefighters Union. They worked to extinguish the fire as flames and smoke filled the air. David Carmona, who lives across the street, said he was inside his home when he began hearing fireworks before the firework broke out. They were shooting off fireworks in the street, and we're not talking little firecrackers. We're talking cannons.
1: Yeah, yeah.
0: Cannons!
1: Cannons!
0: They had cannons! It was the America 250 celebration. They had to get everybody dressed up like founding fathers, and they were lighting the wick on a big cannon.
1: Listen, I don't know if they were actually using cannons, but did you see the destruction of the house that was hit? The story I saw last night, I think it was Western Mass News I was watching. They had a reporter who was like on the side of the house, and they haven't panned over to the corner of the house where and the stairs where all the damage is. She says, "We believe that the damage occurred right here." And then they turned the camera over to this blasted outside of the house. Really? What clued you in that this might have been the point of impact?
0: Well, maybe that char around the outside of the frame of the house.
1: Maybe all the labels from the mortar round might have been a good indication.
0: Yeah, the ones that say black cat all over their front lawn.
1: The one that said phantom fireworks. Yeah.
0: Well, I mean, they were running a discount for the 4th of July specials.
1: Understood, but I don't think if you showed the video of the house that's been damaged, you can naturally assume this must be where the damage happened.
0: Probably. Those sound like clues. And then another neighbor, she said, "I hear people right here with their cars beeping and yelling, 'Fire, fire!' And then people started beating on the doors to get people out of the house. Fire crews from several towns worked to put it out, and then residents have returned to the scene yesterday.
1: Nobody got time for that.
0: Ain't nobody going to be living there for a while. Your Pioneer Valley forecast today. A heat advisory is going to be in effect from 11 a.m. today till 8 p.m. tomorrow. High of 93 today, high of 91 tomorrow. It is 74 right now in downtown Springfield. I'm Steve Nagel, and that's the news on Rock 102.
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1: Going to be a heat advisory in effect from 11 a.m. today until 8 p.m. tomorrow. High of 93 today at 74 in downtown Springfield.
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1: We'll have Mike Quincy from Consumer Reports coming up after 8 o'clock in the studio.
0: I can't believe it's been as long as you say, 9 years, so, but it'd be great to have him back.
1: If you got car questions, after 8 o'clock, you should call 293-1021, and we'll get your car. We'll try to see if we can get your car question on the air.
0: You see, if you used to listen 9 years ago, you may recall that that's what we would do all the time. Mike would call. We would take. Mike would be here, and we would take calls, and that's how it all happened. And it was glorious. So yep. we'll be talking to him in just a few minutes.
1: All right.
0: All right.
1: What else? You got anything else?
0: I got nothing else, really.
1: Last week I went up to the Bridge of Flowers up in Shelburne Falls.
0: Steve, I believe it's pronounced the Bridge of Flowers.
1: I was looking for Bill Cosby's house, but apparently he's not around.
0: He's not, really?
1: He's not
0: taking visitors?
1: You're not allowed to talk to him.
0: I see.
1: Well, I remember hearing all the stories. I used to go down to Shelburne Falls Coffee and have himself a coffee. I wouldn't want to be getting a coffee from that guy.
0: I wouldn't grab the iced coffee if he ordered it for me.
1: But first time I was ever in Shelburne Falls last week.
0: You've never been to Shelburne Falls?
1: Never been to Shelburne Falls. I've been by the area, you know, on Route 2.
0: It's a really nice town. The Bridge of Flowers is really...
1: Flowers.
0: Beautiful. Yeah, loaded with flowers.
1: People flowing over the bridge.
0: No, people would flow under the bridge. They fly over the bridge as they're walking through all the flowers.
1: Oh, I thought those were weeds.
0: Yes. Go ahead and pick them. See what happens.
1: Yeah, I wouldn't suggest it. But people were telling me, like, it's not the same Bridge of Flowers it was years ago. Like, something happened, and then it got all redone or something like that. I don't know what the...
0: AI?
1: Probably. AI took over, ChatGPT. All that water that's going on.
0: Oh, yeah, I know. That's
1: and then they have these potholes. Did you see those? You ever see those?
0: No.
1: Yeah, they're, it's like a waterfall.
0: Oh, yeah,
1: and it's
0: okay.
1: Got these pothole things.
0: Sure.
1: Obviously formed by many years of water thing. Nice little spot up there.
0: Well, look at you getting around.
1: Had some of the Buckland pizza across the bridge.
0: Wow. How was that?
1: It was pretty good.
0: Well, see, there you go.
1: Buckland pizza pie. And you know what else they have there? Because we talk a lot about food insecurity. This is a great idea. They're in this alleyway between the pizza place and I don't know what's next door, but it's a little alleyway there. And they got like trash receptacles. They got the picnic tables. You can sit down and eat your food there if you want. It's kind of a community. And then they have a refrigerator, a community refrigerator that people stock with fresh vegetables and things like that. And then there's also right next to that, a little community pantry.
0: Okay.
1: So if you don't have enough money to go buy yourself some food, you can just anonymously walk up to this thing. It's like an honor system. I mean, there's clearly cameras there.
0: Let me ask you this. Who's cleaning that thing out? Because we got a community fridge here, and it gets nasty with people leaving old dairy in there.
1: Yeah,
0: it stinks to high hell.
1: This was a very clean refrigerator. I don't know who's cleaning it, but it was very well maintained. I thought that was a great idea to help out your neighbors by putting a community refrigerator and a community pantry in there. You think about people that live out that way.
0: Right.
1: Food insecurity is all over the place. It's not just, you know, in a metro area.
0: Well, we could probably get away with that in Springfield, but someone's going to have to clean those fridges.
1: Whoa.
0: Get one of those boxes of, like, a baking soda, you know, just to keep it fresh, because that can get funky in those things.
1: Who do we know with a lot of time on their hands?
0: I don't know. We'll have to make some calls.
1: What's Chris Zito doing right now?
0: All right. You know what? That's quite
1: enough. Clean out the fridge.
0: It's 7:58. Mike Quincy from Consumer Reports coming up in just a few minutes on Rock 102.
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0: 8:03 with Bax and Nagel on Rock 102. 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As a heat advisory, they'll be kicking into effect around 11 o'clock this morning and extending all the way to tomorrow night at 8 o'clock. A mix of sun and clouds today, near record temperatures around 98. Tonight, clear, low of 76. Then for tomorrow, partly cloudy, a high of 95. It's 74 degrees right now in downtown Springfield.
1: This is Scott Cohen. Major League Baseball is at the All-Star break. They'll play the Midsummer Classic in Philadelphia tonight. Home Run Derby last night. St. Louis slugger Jordan Walker bested hometown hero Kyle Schwarber to win it. Red Sox slugger Wilson Contreras fell short in the semifinals. It was a fun night all the way around. World Cup soccer, it'll be a battle of the Titans this afternoon in Dallas when France and Spain square off in one of the tournament semifinals. France is a slight betting favorite. The other World Cup semifinal is tomorrow in Atlanta, where Belgium and Argentina will play. Also a 3 p.m. start, the World Cup final is Sunday. To golf now, and the Open Championship set to tee off on Thursday. Tee times announced on Monday. Defending champ Scottie Scheffler will go off at 4:58 in the morning Eastern time. He's paired with Bryson DeChambeau and Tyrrell Hatton. 10 minutes later, Jordan Spieth, Tommy Fleetwood, and Jon Rahm. The Open is the final major of the year. And finally, the Celtics Summer League action. Boston losing to Atlanta on Monday, 102-90. 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
0: Hey, good morning, sports fans. How the heck are you? Well, folks, last night was the 2026 All-Star Home Run Derby. Now, I don't know how many of you are able to sit through that. Thankfully, my Netflix subscription offers a wide variety of programming options, meaning that because of the $29.99 I pay every month, I'm given loads of choices that are equally, if not more compelling, than watching about half of the top home run hitters in baseball compete in a futile and otherwise worthless exhibition, otherwise known as batting practice. Last night in Philadelphia, Jordan Walker of the Cardinals was the winner of this year's Home Run Derby, the first player in Cardinals history to do so. To win, Walker hit 12 home runs to beat Phillies' Kyle Schwarber, who only had 11 in the final round. As a result, Jordan Walker not only gets the crown, he walks off with a $1 million check. That's a mighty fine payday for a guy who's currently playing under a one-year pre-arbitration contract worth only $799,400, as opposed to Kyle Schwarber, who's in the second year of five-year, $150 million fully guaranteed contract, which pays him about $30 million per season. Now, I know that I would be perfectly happy making a yearly salary of $799,400. But to more than double that amount of money in just a single night of work, that's a damn pretty good payday. On the other hand, I'm also quite aware that I won $1 million and added that to the $30 million of guaranteed money that I was going to get whether or not I showed up to the Home Run Derby, I'd barely feel that financial gain. In fact, I'd likely barely even notice it was there. So in that sense, I'm glad it went to a guy who'll actually appreciate the money. Tonight, however, is the All-Star Game itself, another wildly irrelevant exhibition in which the winning team splits $800,000, good for almost $25,000 per player. That would be like you winning enough money for a bus ride home. Of course, there are extra incentives involved, and yet it is an annual tradition that still goes on to this very day, despite the extraordinary lack of excitement, drama, or effort that will be on display, especially for those of you who have yet to find something better to do. Thankfully, you'll have until 8 o'clock tonight to find something. Good luck. 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
1: Hot today. Heat advisory in effect until tomorrow night at 8 p.m. High of 93 today at 74 in downtown Springfield.
0: 293-1021.
1: What?
0: That's the number to call. Mike Quincy from Consumer Reports is in the studio. If you've got questions about cars, Mike can answer nearly everything. Good to see you.
2: Great to be back, guys. I've missed being in studio like you can't believe.
0: Well, you know, not for nothing, but you know, it was hard to not have you here. One, Michelle, we couldn't get anything baked.
2: The lovely Michelle. The
0: lovely Michelle couldn't bake anything if you're not here. And then secondly, it's great to catch up.
2: And I love talking to the audience. I love the spontaneity we have. And again, shout out to my awesome wife. She baked some heart attack brownies, which were kind of a mainstay for a while when I came to the studio. Now, well, hey, we're back.
0: So good. So 293-1021. If you got questions about cars or if you're looking to buy a car or trying to get some advice, Mike's a great resource for it. So 293-1021. So. The latest issue about is out, and it's about cars popular cars to avoid. But one of the things you did here, which you think is good, is you gave a car that would be a better choice. So it wasn't like you say these cars suck, but you said these cars are not great. But these cars are better.
2: Right. There's a popular choice, and then there's the right choice, and that's kind of what the article is all about. This is in the current issue of Consumer Reports magazine. It's also online at consumerreports.org.
0: So when you compare like one model to another, like for example, let's say it's an SUV, and you're comparing one to another. Is it just based on the reliability, or are there other factors that are going into that kind of choice?
2: There's a whole lot that goes into Consumer Reports evaluation. We have a 327-acre test facility in Connecticut. Again, and also a reminder, we buy all of our own test cars, but we put the vehicles through all of these regular instrumented testing. That would be acceleration, braking, fuel economy, handling, and whatnot. It's a jury of people that go through the vehicle, and we come up with a numerical ranking. But we're also taking into account Consumer Reports reliability surveys, as well as owner satisfaction surveys. And again, tertiary, there's the safety aspect. So has this vehicle been crash tested by the Insurance Institute for Highway Safety? Does it have standard active safety equipment like blind spot warning, forward collision warning, automatic emergency braking, and whatnot? And all of that goes into whether or not we recommend that model. So it's kind of complicated, but it's quite thorough.
1: I have a car question from a listener, Mike from Ludlow. How long before an EV needs a new battery, and at what cost?
2: Great question. Currently, the survey information that we have on EV reliability are not showing that any particular maker model are having any widespread battery failures. Now, the car companies know this, and they know that the warranties have to be pretty generous. However, I do know that if a battery, and it's usually a battery pack, it's not the whole battery, because there's chunks of batteries in EVs, and one section of that battery pack might fail and has to be replaced. Out of warranty, that cost would probably be pretty high. But again, we're not seeing that kind of failure rate yet.
0: And these are all D cells, right? If I had a bunch of Eveready's, I could go get the car started.
2: Yeah, well.
0: I'm just wondering. Maybe. Yeah. I mean, I know those double A's won't last very long.
2: I mean, EVs.
1: The 9-volt backs, come on. Yeah.
2: From the little transistor.
0: Yeah, right, exactly. Yeah.
2: EVs are really good for some people. They're not perfect for everyone, but it's good that consumers have a choice.
0: All right. 293-1021. The Hawkman's got a question. Good morning, Hawkman. How are you?
3: Hey, guys. How you doing?
0: Good. Say hi to Mike Quincy.
3: Hey, Mike. How you doing, buddy?
2: Hey, Steve. Looking forward to another car show hanging out with you.
3: So we should be doing that probably early September.
0: All right, so what's your question?
3: So the Hawkman has a 2014 Dodge Charger van.
0: You're breaking up.
1: He's got a Dodge van.
0: He's got a service van. And what's the question?
3: The problem is when the low beam headlights, the very human light.
1: I'm really glad we took calls.
0: Yeah, we're really happy about it. Hawkman, unfortunately, your call is breaking up.
2: Something about headlights.
0: Yeah.
1: He wants to know the best headlights for nighttime use.
2: The ones that turn on. No. Well, let me kind of conjure an answer. So historically, Chrysler Dodge vehicles have bad headlights. The stock headlights are usually horrible. In fact, years ago, we were testing a Chrysler Sebring, and it was a Friday. We're standing around the coffee maker, and one of my coworkers said, you know, I'm driving around this Sebring with the lights on. I can't freaking see anything. And then another one of my coworkers said, well, I'm going to take it for the weekend. And he drove it at night with the high beams on. And nobody flashed him to saying, why aren't you lowering your high beams? That's how terrible some Chrysler headlights are.
0: Now, when somebody tells you, okay, we're going to test the Chrysler Sebring, how long does it take for you guys to stop laughing?
2: Well, just saying Chrysler Sebring gives you an idea of how old that story is. But it also spurred us on to do our own headlight testing. And we would look at the moon schedule and find the darkest moonless nights, and we would go out on our track because there's very little light pollution out in rural Connecticut. And we started doing our headlight testing. We put up signs and we would measure the distance between where the car was and where the sign was, and we would come up with a headlight rating. Now, as it turns out, the Insurance Institute for Highway Safety is doing headlight testing now, and they're even better than us, and they're a fully funded a safety organization. We trust them. So we have kind of turned that evaluation over to them.
0: This is Mike Quincy from Consumer Reports in the studio. We're just talking a little while ago before we went on. My vehicle, I love. It's a Honda Ridgeline. Absolutely love it. But one of the problems I've had was the connection between the vehicle and Apple CarPlay. No matter what I have tried, no matter who I've gone to get it resolved, it's simply not reading Apple CarPlay. It reads, you know, some things on Bluetooth, but not everything. And what you told me, what I think was really interesting, that's a problem that's not just a Honda problem. That's a problem with a lot of models.
2: 100%. I'm in and out of different cars almost every day, and I'm always pairing my phone to cars. I have an Android. I use Android Auto all the time. I love it. Over the weekend, I was driving an Audi Q5. It's kind of smallish, midsize SUV.
0: Right.
2: Successfully paired my phone to the car before I left the track on Friday. And over the weekend, my phone would not repair. And I'm looking on the phone list in the center screen. It shows my, you know, Mike's S24 listed on the list of paired phones. It can't see my phone. It can't read my phone. So I had to try the hard wire, regular, you know, connection. Sometimes that works. Sometimes it doesn't. With Toyotas, sometimes it works. Yeah. Sometimes it doesn't. But it's random. That's what's so vexing to me is. And I'm not an IT guy. I'm not a computer guy. I'm not a phone guy.
0: Right.
2: The technology, I swear to God, it works when it wants to, and I don't know why.
0: Well, that was the problem when I got the car. I had no problem connecting it, and it, you know, because it was not a wireless system, I had to hardwire it into the car, and I had no problem with that. That's fine, but after a while, it just stopped connecting even with the hard wire. And I've done everything: clean it, get a new wire, went to the dealership, went to my cell phone company, went to Apple, and no one could resolve it. And it just sounds like. Is this a problem that's being talked about with some of these automakers?
2: I'm not sure. The thing is, like, when you're building a new car, you're relying on all of these other companies to help build your car. Mm-hmm. I mean, Honda doesn't make every single component in their car,
0: right?
2: And you're also relying on you know, whether it's Apple or Android, to find software that works with the car. And it's a miracle that it works at all. I mean, car companies aren't tech companies.
0: Right.
2: So, which is why usually, whether it's Waze, Apple CarPlay or Android Auto, those GPS systems are better because they're run by tech companies, and they have updates all the time. And you told me your story with your Ridgeline. It's like, I wonder if they could, the Honda dealership could like reflash the system. And a lot of car companies are doing over the air updates. So you don't even have to bring your car to the dealer to get an electronics reflash, but they don't always work. So
0: we had a couple of people who've written in. One of the questions is, a guy who's looking for a reliable full-size SUV for about $15,000. What would you recommend for that price for an SUV?
1: Move to another country.
0: Well, there's that too. Good luck with a $15,000 SUV.
2: It's you're definitely looking at a used model, obviously. And I would say I would start with a Ford Flex. This is a model that is no longer produced, but the 2018 and 2019 Flexes have been pretty reliable, did well in Consumer Reports tests. I'd also look for a 2016 or a 2018 Nissan Murano, a really good reliability record and whatnot. But yeah, your market is definitely on the used side. If you can go a little smaller, I would look for a used Toyota RAV4 or a Honda CR-V. So, you know, to get better fuel economy, good reliability, and good service.
1: All right. Can you stick around a little bit?
2: As long as you guys will have.
1: All right. We'll take more calls and questions from Mike Quincy coming up around 8:45.
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1: On one of those summer evenings when the twilight lingers for what seems like forever, and the ice cream melts at precisely the pace you're looking at off the cone, on one of those evenings you might just call an ice cream evening. 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

0: Lindsay just a little bit. What did you drive today?
1: I drove up to the studio in a BMW 228.
2: Yeah, what I'll be thinking about you when I get in my 2017 minivan.
1: What does BMW stand for? Break my wallet.
0: Well, yeah. there is that too. But you said it's a pretty nice car.
1: It is really nice. I'm lucky I don't have to pay for it. It's a test car, but it's got great seats. And lo and behold, my phone reconnected to it, and I got to the studio on time.
2: I know this guy. He retired probably about like 10 years ago, and about 5 years ago he didn't have a lot of kids, or you know, he had money that he saved up, so he buys himself a $76,000 Mercedes.
1: Yes.
2: Which was used. The original price is $120,000. It's right. Some kind of like sports car, and he took me for a ride in it. This was down in Florida. Yeah, I'll take you for a ride up to the gas station up there. So we get in the car. And the seat, as the car turned a corner, the seat, like, hugged you.
1: Yeah, it cinches up, yeah.
2: That's pretty cool. How come the Toyota Sienna doesn't have that feature yet?
1: Because the Sienna doesn't cost $110,000.
2: Well, I guess so.
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4: Heat and humidity dominate the weather headlines today. High temperatures ranging between 90 to 98 degrees for certain areas of the valley. We'll also see that heat index 100 plus across certain areas of Western Mass. Tonight, it's a warm and humid night. Temperatures only getting down into the lower to upper 70s. And then heading into tomorrow, we're talking another hot day. Temperatures anywhere between 88 to 94 degrees in the afternoon, but the dew points will fall throughout the day. With your Western Mass News First Alert forecast, I'm meteorologist Stephen Sullivan.
0: 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John Giuliano from the Eastern States Exposition is here. JJ, it sounds like the fair is getting festive.
5: You heard right, Bax. The Biggie is celebrating America 250 because fairs are a staple of our country's culture. We have Military Appreciation Day on opening day, September 18, and the grounds will be decked out all 17 days with patriotic attractions like an Uncle Sam Stiltwalker.
0: That's a great way to kick things off. What else can we look forward to?
5: We'll have Revolutionary War programming at Starlton, the Race Across America mobile exhibit courtesy of Chevy, and the 9/11 Never Forget mobile exhibit to honor those impacted by the tragedy on its 25th anniversary.
0: A lot of meaningful tributes built into this year's fair.
5: 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We're celebrating 60 years of Pet Sounds this year. Keep checking thebiggie.com. There's more to come.
0: You heard him. 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Thanks, JJ.
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1: Thanks, Bax. The Amherst Fire Department Central Fire Station has reopened after weeks of being closed. Initially, a four-week closure, crews couldn't use the station or the surrounding sidewalk area because of ongoing renovations to the Jones Library behind it. Construction crews needed to run their sewer and utilities through the Central Fire's parking lot. In return, they freshly paved the parking lot, which added another 2 weeks to the closure. In that time, firefighters bunked at the other station in town, North Station, and it was a tight squeeze.
0: Well, I bet it was. Now, this does not mean that it's now safe to set things on fire, right? That has not changed.
1: No, that has not changed. People who had fires in that area were out of luck for those 4 weeks.
0: No. Everything was covered. They were just bunking together. Something wrong with that.
1: I like how the Amherst Fire Chief, Lindsey Stromgen, we called it summer camp. Everybody was together.
0: Well, that's somebody, listen, it's kind of nice. It's like you're like with the Mayflower Marathon years ago. We were all sleeping in the camper together. It's kind of nice. Like a little camping trip.
1: Isn't firefighting much like a camping trip most of the time?
0: Well, I mean, if you're out there making s'mores and telling ghost stories, sure. Why not?
1: Hey, guys, we're coming over. We're staying over for like 4 weeks this year. Oh, we got to get the craft arts and crafts table out.
0: S'mores.
1: What kind of merit badges are we earning this year?
0: The fire safety one, the fire prevention one, the how to burn stuff apart, burn stuff
1: at
0: the
1: ground,
0: CPR,
1: all that stuff. Oh, it's a big summer camp. I bet you're cooking a lot of chili in that house.
0: Oh, I bet they are.
1: Yeah. Stromgren said that getting back to their home base will help crews cover ground in cases of emergency, especially as summer leads to a spike in calls. You know what, though? You get used to a place, and you're like, wow, North Station. This place is really bougie.
0: I wish our station could look so nice.
1: Here we are in this dump.
0: Which, by the way, is a sentence I've said for 30 years.
2: This is a definite upgrade, guys. I've been to Fisher Avenue. I know
0: you
2: Fisher
0: know.
2: Avenue.
0: You
2: this
0: know.
2: Is no Fisher Avenue.
1: Yeah, this would like us being here and then sending us back to 45 Fisher Avenue. They have to go back to Central. Oh, man. They got all the good stuff over at North Station.
0: You're just going to kick this dented can all the way down for another mile and a half.
1: Got Chad with his chili. He's making good chili. He's got the best chili around. Now we got to go over there, like, for a visit.
0: Even the snack machine we have that you used to have isn't there anymore.
1: There isn't a snack machine anymore?
0: Unless they got a new one, but they're still constructing that facility.
1: I saw it. I went over there and saw it.
0: Inside?
1: Not the inside, the outside.
0: Yeah.
1: Looks completely different.
0: It does?
1: Yeah. Somebody actually cleaned up the outside and made repairs.
0: What about all that delightful black mold that we used to have?
1: No. It's all gone. There's no more weeds growing out of the gutters. There's no more...
0: What about the rotting...
1: It's nicely landscaped.
0: What about the unusable emergency exits?
1: It just looks weird. It looks weird because you can tell what it was, but it's like nice on the outside.
0: Man, can you imagine working for a company that cared enough to fix their building?
1: Well, hey, they gave us this place.
2: Did you save the Bolshevik ad about the towels, the hand towels?
0: You know, I don't know where that.
1: I have. I don't.
2: That,
1: know
2: that was in the men's room.
0: It was in the men's room. You know, are you afraid of Bolsheviks?
2: I thought that was the weirdest thing I'd ever seen.
1: There was a lot of things that, you know, that probably didn't make it over here.
0: We had access to dumpsters, and we had to get rid of all of our superfluous junk. And I was kind of moving slow in that process because there was a lot of junk in my office, you know, like 30 years of junk. And I found stuff that was John's.
1: Oh, God.
0: Like it was like a package of cookies that was probably 30 years old.
1: But good nonetheless.
0: Oh, delicious.
1: Yeah.
0: Delicious. No, I did open them just because I was kind of curious, like, well, what do 30-year-old cookies look like? And I'm in the hallway, I'm talking to Aaron, I open up this package of cookies, it smelled like straight up burnt gasoline.

0: Did you ever, have you seen
1: all those preservatives?
2: Yeah, I know. It's unbelievable.
0: Have you ever seen those TikTok videos of the guy that opens the stuff from fallout shelters from like 60 years ago? And he's like opening up the can of peaches and it's just a big black ball of like gob glue.
2: Yeah.
0: It's disgusting. Speaking of disgusting, Golden Corral launched a new limited time dinner offerings across its buffets nationwide. The initiative introduces new grilled chicken tenders and golden delicious shrimp, adding to the more than 20 daily protein selections available. Sign me up.
2: I think if you have to describe your food with two adjectives, you're trying way too hard.
0: What? Golden and delicious?
2: Golden, delicious shrimp. I'm sorry, these delicious shrimp aren't golden enough. Or I'm sorry, these golden shrimp are not delicious enough. I got to make choices.
0: All right. I'm on vacation last week, right? I had a gift certificate to a place that I will not name, but it is a hot pot.
2: Oh, yeah. Yeah.
0: Yeah. Way too expensive.
2: If you go to the right hot pot, it can be a little pricey. Sure.
0: I had a $75 gift card. It still cost me $75.
2: For the soup.
0: For me and two kids. It's soup.
2: It's soup.
1: Breadsticks.
0: That you're just cooking meat.
2: Yeah, you're actually doing all the work.
0: I know, but I also question, you know, they have different types of meat. Well, we have brisket and we have Wagyu. It tasted exactly the same.
2: Yes.
0: Because it's shaved so thin. It seems like a kind of a big waste of money.
2: You know what? I've been to a couple hot pot places in my day. Some are really good and some are just okay. But when they're really good, you almost don't even think about the price you're paying. It's that good.
0: It's becoming a trendy thing because there's probably at least a half a dozen restaurants around here that offer it now. They barbecue thing.
2: Mm-hmm. Oh, yeah.
0: Where they put the hot grill in the middle and you grill your own stuff on it.
2: Yeah, that's kind of cool.
0: And I don't know.
1: It's a good thing you didn't get the gift certificate to Murphy's Pizza.
0: Oh, yeah. Well, that's...
1: I've never heard of it.
2: Because it's not around New England anywhere. And you know, somehow that was a local news story.
0: I was going to Albuquerque tomorrow. I was going to use that
2: Papa Murphy's.
0: Papa Murphy's gift certificate. And now I'm ass out. Can't do it.
2: They're closing. Your Irish father is making pizza.
0: In the southwestern corner of the United States.
2: Right.
0: Yeah.
2: Okay.
0: Anyway,
2: that seems traditional.
0: The summer initiative at Golden Corral adds to its extensive lineup of Buffett favorites. And I say Buffett because it smells like a Jimmy Buffett concert. In there. With four new limited time high protein dinner items, guests can also enjoy refreshing summer lemonades, including prickly pear lemonade, to debut later this summer.
2: This lemonade is not nearly prickly enough.
0: Yeah, I don't know if I'd be drinking anything that said prickly in it from the Golden Corral. Also, in restaurant news, Olive Garden has announced its iconic never-ending pasta pass promotion, returning for the first time in 6 years. And for 6 years, it was so nice. Lord, it was lovey-dovey. From August 31st to November 22nd, the popular sit-down chain is bringing back 13 weeks of unlimited pasta, homemade sauces, and protein toppings, plus never-ending soup or salad or breadsticks.
2: Do you remember the guy we had on the show?
0: His name was Chris.
2: Guy named with Chris.
0: Yeah.
2: And he was figuring out the loophole in this never-ending pasta thing. So he was getting like pasta for like the whole week. After just going to like three times a week, he'd have like pasta for days.
0: Yeah.
2: Because it's never ending. He just kept ordering more and more pasta. Put that in a doggy bag, will you? I'm going to take that one home.
0: The Pasta Pass will be available on PastaPass.com on Thursday, July 16th at 2 p.m. for $100. Only 10,000 lucky fans will be able to purchase the pass. They last offered it in 2019, and previous releases have sold out within minutes.
2: Minutes.
0: So you got to go on there and be ready to click. Yeah,
2: the bad part is you got to go to an Olive Garden to do it.
1: It's not like pasta from the grocery store is that expensive.
2: No. You got to really need a lot of pasta to justify $100 of it.
0: This would be a good donation for the open pantry.
2: It sure would.
0: One lucky family would get a pasta pass.
2: I like that idea.
0: For $100.
2: Yeah, there you go.
0: I think we're on to something. Your Pioneer Valley forecast today, going to be mix of sun and clouds with a high of 93. A heat advisory in effect until 8 p.m. tomorrow. It is 74 right now in downtown Springfield. I'm Steve Nagel, and that's the news on Rock 102. Aw, yeah.
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1: Heat advisory in effect today. High of 93. It's 74 right now in downtown Springfield.
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1: Mike Quincy from Consumer Reports in the studio with us.
0: What a pleasure to have you here. I can't tell you how good it is. It's like an old comfortable shoe.
2: The feelings are entirely mutual, and I'm going to say something controversial. Regarding camping, s'mores are overrated. Overrated? Telling you.
0: I don't disagree. They're sloppy.
2: I mean, marshmallow in general, it's just like air with some sugar in it. Graham crackers, eh. You know, plain Hershey's chocolate, eh. I don't know. I said this to one of my oldest friends a year ago. She almost, like, killed me.
0: See, I wouldn't start throwing haymakers at you because I find it to be a little bit more work just than worth.
2: Just over
0: time.
2: Over it?
0: Yeah, well,
1: all right, stick to the car. Hey, by the way.
2: That's going to get more calls than talking about cars.
1: This Consumer Reports issue that you've let us have, the better deal, save big, it's not just about cars. I'm looking at the best rotisserie chickens around.
2: There you go.
1: Yeah.
2: You didn't know Consumer Reports tested chicken.
1: And I will take issue with Sam's Club has the best rotisserie chicken. I don't think Costco should be number two.
2: I was not on this testing panel.
0: Really? I mean, like, when it comes to that kind of thing, they don't grab guys from the auto area and say, well, hey, let's eat chickens.
2: So the home office is in Yonkers, New York, and that's where all the testing labs are for food and electronics and home appliances and stuff like that. The test track is up in Connecticut, so we're far removed from what happens in Yonkers. But I worked in Yonkers for 7 years before I came to the track, and I was often, you know, okay, can you test this? Can you do this? Can you participate in this? And it was kind of fun. It was really interesting. I mean, where else in the world can you go to work and taste test chicken? I mean,
1: well, and this is what other thing I wanted to ask you about that. You're a guy who's in shape. You know, you bike a lot, you exercise. You kind of have to have a physique frame to fit in some of these vehicles that you're driving.
2: That's true. Yeah.
1: The guy testing rotisserie chicken, is that like just this big fat farm that they got going on down there? Like, oh, look, it's the, they come in with their big chubby belly. Oh, look, it's Mr. Car Guy coming here for a visit to the home office.
3: Should have been here last month. We were testing ice cream cakes.
1: Yeah, we had Reese's Pieces Sundays.
2: There was a time when Consumer Reports tested beer and wine. Serious?
0: Now, were you a part of that car?
2: No, I was not a part of that. No, not at the same time. No.
1: Yeah, what is the best car to drink and drive in?
2: No. See, when I go on some other Massachusetts talk shows, they say, oh, Quincy makes a lot of cocktails on his Facebook page, but he doesn't combine it with the cars. So, yeah, no cars and cocktails.
0: That's probably wise. You know what I wanted to ask you? Because we were talking about AI earlier, and I know, obviously, AI probably drives a lot of navigation systems and stuff like that, but how else is it being integrated into the automakers? Is it to a greater extent?
2: I think it's going into probably some of the design of future models, but as you, all the examples you guys gave, I was listening on the way in, the amount of work that you have to put into AI to tell it what to do, you could probably do it faster yourself. And AI doesn't mean you have to still check it, you know?
0: Right.
2: It's like in the early days of word processing and you had spell check. No, you still have to proofread it. So,
0: right.
2: It's sort of in its infancy. Car makers traditionally don't really disclose their kind of protocols for how they develop vehicles. That's kind of proprietary. So I don't really know how much AI is being used right now to design new cars. We'll find out, but you know, losing the human element of anything, as we're finding with technology these days, is kind of critical. In fact, my sons, who are in their 20s, they're pushing. I never thought they would push back on technology because that's all they've known. But they're like, we need to find stuff that's real. We need to sniff out AI and yeah. and reject it. And that's coming from younger people. Well, and that makes me feel good, though.
0: Yeah, it makes sense because, you know, even if you gave all the coordinates and numbers and everything else to say, okay, design me the most fuel efficient engine, am I going to necessarily believe AI? Because I think AI is a big stinky liar.
2: And every automotive technology has pros and cons. In other words, like with tires, you can design a tire to maximize fuel economy, but you're going to give up something else. So you're going to give up ultimate grip, or you're going to give up better braking distances, or you're going to give up better wet condition grip. So there's always a compromise. You're going to get something, but you're going to give up something. And the funny thing about, you know, using technology or even focus groups for that matter, the Ford Edsel was a historical failure. It was one of the poster children of terrible designs. That went through every single focus group that Ford knew how to do, and everyone signed off on it. And it got to the marketplace, and it's like the front of the car looks like it's sucking a lemon. So you need somebody like with a vision and someone with like an artistic background to design a car that they have an idea. It's going to appeal to people, and the appeal might not make any sense, but it still appeals to them. And I don't think AI can do that. I almost said A1 like steak sauce, like what's her name?
0: But I wouldn't put that in a car either.
2: Right. You should never lose the human element. And I think that's most important here.
1: I honestly think that's how the Cybertruck was designed, by somebody putting in details into an AI model going, hey, make me a car that makes everybody look like a dude.
2: So we at Consumer Reports bought and tested a Cybertruck.
0: What'd you think?
2: It was horrible. It was horrible. And I actually, shout out to the Hawkman. He wanted to see the Cybertruck up close and personal. And I actually went to his house and brought it. And he got to come out and see it. And that was actually a pretty cool day. And Steve, I'm sorry we couldn't hear your question, but I do want to let you know that we were thinking about you. And the Cybertruck, you don't measure its like test results in terms of 0 to 60 or how many, you know, what the kind of cruising range is. You measure the Cybertruck with, when you drive it, how many times did people flip you off? Okay, I got 3 flip-offs today. Well, yesterday I got 6.
1: It's not even the flip-offs. There's so many silent people out there, like myself, just going, douchebag.
2: No, it's...
0: Of course.
2: You know, you can make fun of BMWs all you want, and listen, a lot of that is deserved, but there's nothing like driving a Cybertruck for people to really let you know how they feel.
0: Well, I mean, but as far as the actual car goes, I mean, never mind the stigma against it, but as far as a vehicle,
2: as far as
0: goes,
2: a truck,
0: as far as
2: you have a truck. I got a truck. You used to have an F-150.
0: Yeah.
2: It's one of the worst pickup trucks I've ever driven. To use as a truck, it's terrible.
0: I can't imagine ever like intentionally going off road with it. I can see it like, you know, flying off a guardrail, but not like going off road because you need to pull some rocks.
2: You go to YouTube and you look at Cybertruck fails, and there's tons of them.
0: Wow.
2: Like getting stuck, you know, going off road and getting stuck. So there's that.
1: There you go.
0: There you go. Mike Quincy from Consumer Reports. Great to have you.
2: Thanks so much,
1: good
2: guys,
1: for
2: having me on. I'm looking forward to coming back.
0: Awesome. Mike Quincy from Consumer Reports. Check out the Consumer Reports and consumerreports.org. As well as the blog. I think you're still doing that too, right?
2: I'm not doing as much blog stuff anymore, but I'm doing other stuff.
0: All right, okay.
2: Staying busy.
0: There you go.
2: Staying employed.
0: It's 9 o'clock at Bax and Nagel on Rock 102.
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1: It is going to be hot today with a high of 93. Heat advisor in effect until tomorrow evening. And 91 for a high tomorrow. It is already 77 in downtown Springfield.
0: It's going to be a ripper today. Did you see the story? I know we didn't do it during news, but the owners of the new Springfield Crossing.
1: Yeah.
0: Right there in Springfield. They're selling it already. Well, I mean, they've had it for less than a year. It's like, okay, you know what? I think I'm done with this. I think it's time to trade it in for a bigger one.
1: Slightly used.
0: How do you sell something like that? I mean, haven't even opened the Target yet. They're already looking to sell it.
1: Well, I mean, from a real estate perspective, because it's really just about selling property.
0: Yes.
1: You're not selling it to change all of the businesses in there. But when something is ready to go, you know, now you got all the brick and mortar buildings that are ready that are going to be there permanently.
0: Mm-hmm.
1: Yeah, it's a great time to sell, especially with the market the way it is.
0: Oh, everyone's looking to buy gobs of retail space.
1: Well, the interest rates are still pretty high, but I'm sure that if somebody will.
0: They'll get an offer in no time. It's flat.
1: It's got to be like a cash cow, though, as far as the rental.
0: Well, I gotta believe, because you wouldn't do this. You wouldn't build this kind of retail space unless you know it was going to be profitable. And I have to believe that you wouldn't do it. You wouldn't even start it unless you thought, hey, you know what? We could build this, sell it, build a new one for less money, and pocket what's left over.
1: Yeah.
0: That's what I would do.
1: Because I'm sure that there's, you know, with the demolition and all that stuff, there's all like finance stuff. We have no idea how it works. I'm sure there's tax breaks. I'm sure there's like, you know, things you can write off.
0: You don't even know what a write-off is.
1: No, but they do, and they're the ones who are writing it off. That's what I'm saying. Like, yeah, it's this whole real estate shell game thing that they're doing. How much are they selling it for?
0: That I don't know. I believe they built it for $77 million. That's how much it costs. I don't know what they're selling it for. But on the other hand, there's some pressure for them to add the closed Sears location, which we talked about that a couple weeks ago. It's like, you know, what's going on with that? You got this beautiful new BJ's and a Hobby Lobby. And
1: from what I understand,
0: Chipotle.
1: Sears owns that.
0: But they've owned an empty structure for years. And frankly, I don't even know if there's any Sears stores left in the country.
1: No. Sears and Holyoke. That was the thing that the mall was saying about that's why that side isn't paved, because Sears still owns that portion of the parking lot.
0: Yeah.
1: I you'd think you'd want to get rid of it.
0: To me, there's got to be somebody with a wrecking ball that likes to demo stuff in their spare time.
1: Well, now you got to go to Rocky's to get your Craftsman tools, right?
0: Well, Craftsman tools will help you rebuild it. I've never seen a wrecking ball for sale at a Rocky's. I mean, that's not to say they couldn't start carrying them, or maybe if you went to Rockies.com, they got the wrecking ball. I've just never seen one in any store. And I've asked, hey, excuse me, which aisle is the wrecking ball? And I was told, I'm sorry, sir, you'll have to come back at another time.
1: You know what they're holding on to these things for?
0: What?
1: The meat trucks. Where else are you going to have that much space to park a big tractor trailer full of questionable meat?
0: That did not occur to me, Steve, but I think you're on to something.
1: 20 ribeyes for $39.99? Where else are you going to do that? With an empty Sears parking lot.
0: You know, nothing says delicious steak like steak sold out of a parking lot just outside an abandoned Sears Auto Center.
1: Now, it says steaks. What kind of animal was it from?
0: Well, that's not healthy ones, but life is full of challenges.
1: All right. Well, we'll go with that.
0: It's Bax and Nagel on Rock 102.
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Rock 102 Springfield's Classic Rock. It is going to be a hot day today. In fact, a heat advisory kicks in around 11 o'clock today and continues to tomorrow night around 8 o'clock. You're looking at a mix of sun and clouds and a near record high of about 98. Tonight, clear, low of 76. And for tomorrow, also pretty warm, partly cloudy with a high of 95. It's about 76 degrees right now in downtown Springfield. 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
1: Somehow you still care about what's happening in Hollywood. 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
2: You know, we missed Bonnie Tyler dying.
0: That was the third one.
2: Because it comes in threes.
0: Yes.
2: And so did Bonnie Tyler.
0: All right, I don't need to know that.
2: No, I meant she was the third one to come to see her death.
0: Actually, I think of the ones we talked about yesterday, I think she was the first.
2: Well, first in the order that they died.
0: Well, that's how I like to stack them.
2: Yeah, but is it really first for us since we're just talking about it now?
0: No, we're kind of late in the game.
2: Yeah, the Welsh singer Bonnie Tyler, known for her worldwide hits Total Eclipse of the Heart and Holding Out for a Hero, died at the age of 75. Unexpectedly Wednesday evening in a hospital in Portugal due to the illness she was being treated for. They were very tight-lipped on what she had. But she is no longer with us. And, man, she had a set of pipes on her, though. That's for sure.
0: She did. Very gruff-sounding.
2: It's a heartache.
0: Apparently, she didn't always sound like that.
2: Nothing but a heart. What did she do?
0: Apparently, like, there was some other health issues that kind of rasped of her voice, you could say.
2: Yeah.
0: And then it wound up being, like, her signature. So, like, being sick's the best thing that ever happened to her the first time around.
2: Oh, well, good for her. I'm glad that things worked out that way.
0: Well, I mean, they really did.
2: Hey, you know what? I've got this horrible disease, but I can sing like you wouldn't believe.
0: Well, she's a songbird of my generation.
2: You're 6 months apart.
0: Nevertheless.
2: Let's see. The Kelly Clarkson Show and The View have both been nominated for the 2026 Daytime Emmy Awards in the categories of Best Daytime Talk Series and Best Daytime Talk Series Host.
0: Was nothing else available?
2: Because there's only two shows left on daytime television.
0: Yeah, well, it's slim pickings over there.
2: I know there's only two of you, but we're holding the awards ceremony anyway. Anyway, Kelly Clarkson has been a double nominee for all seven seasons of her show and has won four times in each category. The host of The View, including Joy Behar and Whoopi Goldberg, have also been nominated. Other nominees in the Best Daytime Talk Series include Live with Kelly and Mark, The Drew Barrymore Show, and two offshoots of The Today Show. Nominees for the Best Daytime Talk Series Host include Tamron Hall, Jennifer Hudson, and Sherry Shepherd.
0: See, so they're not the only two. There's much to choose from.
2: Yes, but they're all on the four shows. They're all from the same show. There's two versions of the Today Show.
0: Even if you got all of them together in the same show, it would not equal a good show.
2: Supergirl number 15 introduces the Yellow Ring of Norcon, an ancient Kryptonian artifact that reverses the effects of kryptonite by restoring Kryptonian powers.
0: Isn't it about time?
2: The ring, created by Kandorian scientist Norcon, allows wearers to channel yellow solar radiation and access their abilities within the bottle city of Kandor.
0: Now, is she the sister of Vermont's Noah Khan?
2: I believe she is. She sold out Fenway Park last week.
0: I was going to say.
2: And everybody put pictures up on Facebook about it. Supergirl passes the ring to Les Lalar, who becomes Luminary and Kandor's protector. This new addition to DC's Kryptonian mythology expands the universe's advanced technology beyond traditional kryptonite variants, offering a deeper look into the civilization's legacy.
0: Here's the problem. You need a vaccine and a booster 3 months later.
2: Nobody's going to go for it. You can't convince all them people to do that.
0: Oh, you know, really?
2: It'll work for a while. If we just set it at 2 weeks and everybody gets vaccinated, we'll
0: then
2: be
0: you,
2: fine.
0: Then you find out, hey, maybe that horse tranquilizer wasn't such a bad idea after all.
2: No, it probably was a way better option. Actors Jeff Goldblum, Laura Dern, and former child stars Joseph Mazzello and Ariana Clarice Richards paid tribute to Sam Neill, who starred as Dr. Alan Grant in the blockbuster Jurassic Park. Director Steven Spielberg also expressed his admiration for Neill. Neill's co-stars remembered him fondly, with Dern calling him a beloved friend and Goldblum expressing eternal love. Mazzello shared a touching anecdote about Neil's support and mentorship, while Richards thanked him for making their scenes together feel real. So real, there was an animatronic dinosaur that was watching us the whole time, and he loved it.
0: Even though we couldn't see them in the studio.
2: Well, I mean, you could see them on a screen.
0: Yeah, but that's you had to act as if there were dinosaurs right in front of you. And yet he did it with such authority and believability that that's why we're talking about him today.
2: You mean those dinosaurs weren't real?
0: They were not.
2: Huh. I would have thought they were.
0: They seemed like it, but they were not.
2: Paramount Pictures has announced plans for a new Nightmare on Elm Street film, because that's what we needed. Securing the U.S. rights to the original screenplay of Wes Craven's 1984 horror classic, the film will be produced by Craven's widow, Aya LaBunca, and son Jonathan Craven, aiming to introduce the iconic movie monster Freddy Krueger to a new generation of fans.
0: Is the name of the movie going to be Nightmare on Elm Street? Haven't you had enough already?
2: No, it's going to be called Melatonin. It's what all these parents feed their kids now. Melatonin Mondays.
0: Melatonin Mondays.
2: The project will be introduced by J.D. Blank and Rachel Margules on behalf of the new Paramount Primal label. No casting or plot details have been revealed yet. I'm guessing the guy goes into the kids' dreams and scares the living bejesus out of them. And some of them die because those dreams are actually real.
0: I'm going to guess there's a scene where one of these kids is being chased in the woods and they fall and they get killed.
2: I'm going to go out on a limb and say that one of these people is running from a man in a hockey mask.
0: Yes.
2: With blades on his fingers. And pins coming out of his head.
0: Yeah. I'm going to guess there's a scene where you got two kids, teenagers in a car, making out. And then the guy says, I'm going to step out and go see what's in that abandoned house. And the girl says, no, don't do that. That could be dangerous. And the guy says, oh, what could possibly happen? And then 2 seconds later, they both die.
2: That's completely unbelievable. That's not going to happen. Anyway, Kim Kardashian showed off her surfing skills.
0: Really?
2: Yeah, she was surfing.
0: Huh. She must have something to say.
2: Oh my God, the last time I had a wild rush like this was when Ray J tongue surfed the red tide and ate the chunky skirt scampi in that sex tape you can purchase on YouPorn for $39.95. You ever have skirt scampi?
0: No, I have not. Caitlin?
2: You want some?
0: Nope.
2: I never got that done dirty with your mother, Chris Kim, but I once cleaned out the cobwebs with the womb broom. A little tongue bathing for the little man in the pink goo canoe. You ever tongue bathe the little man in the pink goo canoe?
0: No. What are you trying to say?
2: What I'm trying to say is I wang wax the plumbing pipes from the inside. The leak report came back and someone, in fact, left a cuddle puddle on the duvet. Is it duvet or duvet?
0: It's duvet.
2: Well, there's a cuddle puddle there that we can all gawk at and go, ah. Your mother. And that is your Hollywood Trash on Rock 102.
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0: 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Well, there we go.
1: Hey, you go.
0: We're all done with this.
1: All done. Tomorrow, I'm sure we'll be honking a $20 dinner and a comedy show at some point.
0: Is there a chance that we may be visited by someone who has inside information about that $20 dinner and a comedy show?
1: Maybe a very guy who handles that whole thing. Marty Caproni might be here.
0: Well, that would be a strange twist of fate, wouldn't
1: it? Yes, it will.
0: If you missed any part of today's show, daily podcast going to get posted in a matter of minutes. 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

Good morning. It's Rock 102 Springfield's Classic Rock. It's going to be a hot one out there today. And is there like some major weather coming tonight? I don't know. I'll look into it for you. We'll talk about that in just a little bit. It's Tuesday on Rock 102 Springfield's Classic Rock. What's up?

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0: Good morning. It's Rock 102, Springfield's Classic Rock. Natalie hanging out with you until about 2 o'clock today. Hope you're having a great start to your day. And already Tuesday, so at least it's not Monday, which is a good thing, unless today is your Monday. You know what I'm saying? Anyway, that doesn't even matter. Let's look ahead into August, because July is flying by. We're already at the mid part of the month, and August is going to be here before you know it. And we've got the Wing Thing coming back Saturday, August 22nd. It's at the Young Building at the Eastern States Expo. 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You got a whole slew of wings, hors d'oeuvres, yard games, live music from Now That's 90s, plus adult bevies for sale. 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The price is going to go up July 20th, which is next Monday. So we've got those early bird prices to take advantage of now. The Wing Thing, tossed and sauced by Glog Rolling Catering, Saturday, August 22nd at the Young Building at the Eastern States Expo. It makes a great gift, too. If you got somebody who's got a birthday coming up or something, why not take them to this? 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

0: wrote into the Google AI. I said, write Baxter's view from the couch on the All-Star game. I'll just give you the first paragraph. The glow of the TV is the only light in the living room, casting long shadows across the coffee table littered with half-empty soda cans and a cold bowl of popcorn. From my spot on the couch, perfectly indented from years of dedicated lounging, the Major League All-Star Game isn't just a sports broadcast, it's a neon-colored, high-velocity summer spectacle. If I ever talk like that on this show, I want you to take your fist and punch me right in the neck.
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Rock 102, Springfield's classic rock. It's July, so it's hot. Heat advisory in effect, though, so let's talk a little bit about that. Staying safe, staying cool.

Got a smart speaker at home or at work? 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

0: Rock 102, Springfield's classic rock. Didn't feel that warm when I came in here, but it's like in the mid-80s now. But it's going to be a really hot day. There's actually a heat advisory in effect from 11 o'clock this morning, which is just in a few minutes, through 8 o'clock tomorrow night. So the highs are going to climb into the 90s, but what's going to do it is that the humidity is going to make it feel more like 100 to 105 degrees. So today, I mean, I think it's even supposed to get up to like 97, so close to 100. Mostly sunny, dry, breezy, and tonight is not going to really offer much relief. And then tomorrow, the heat's going to stick around. So that humidity is going to ease a bit, but it will make things a little bit more comfortable, but it's still going to be super hot. So, you know, I always like to remind you about hydrating. And hydrate your plants too. I was giving my gardens a good soak this morning. And don't leave the pets outside. Don't leave the pets in vehicles. Take care of the kids. Be sure they're hydrating and be sure everybody's staying nice and cool. Check in on your friends and neighbors too, who might be living alone or may need a little extra help, because a little goes a long way.
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7: John Giuliano from the Eastern States Exposition is here. JJ, it sounds like the fair is getting festive.
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8: 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We're celebrating 60 years of Pet Sounds this year. 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
5: Heat and humidity dominate the weather headlines today. High temperatures ranging between 90 to 98 degrees for certain areas of the valley. We'll also see that heat index 100 plus across certain areas of Western Mass. Tonight, it's a warm and humid night. Temperatures only getting down into the lower to upper 70s. And then heading into tomorrow, we're talking another hot day. Temperatures anywhere between 88 to 94 degrees in the afternoon, but the dew points will fall throughout the day. With your Western Mass News First Alert forecast, I'm meteorologist Stephen Sullivan.
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0: Pearl Jam on Rock 102, Springfield's Classic Rock. I'm not sure if Bax and Eagle talked about this earlier. I may have missed it, but today is National Nude Day. I don't know if you knew that or not. It started years ago, apparently, as a wild dare on a New England, a New Zealand talk show. But now it's become a worldwide excuse to strip down. I like being naked. I like walking around my house naked. It's like a normal thing for me. I don't like sleeping naked. I'm not into it. Health experts say, though, it's really great for your body to sleep naked. So why is that? What are the advantages? They say your body actually cools down before and during sleep naturally. So wearing less clothing can help your core temp drop, making it easier to fall asleep and stay asleep. So if you're having trouble staying asleep, maybe strip down. It also helps to regulate your body temp. If you tend to get really hot at night or you wake up sweaty, sleeping naked can reduce overheating, help prevent tossing and turning, keep you comfy during warm weather. It's also better for your skin. They say without tight PJs, rub it against your skin. Who's wearing tight PJs? Anyway, there's less friction and trapped moisture. This can be especially helpful for heat rashes or irritation. And if you're sharing your bed with someone, of course, you're kind of both skin to skin. It could be, you know, releasing a little oxytocin, which could help you, say, just say bond, shall we say.
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2: Heat and humidity dominate the weather headlines today. High temperatures ranging between 90 to 98 degrees for certain areas of the valley. We'll also see that heat index 100 plus across certain areas of Western Mass. Tonight, it's a warm and humid night. Temperatures only getting down into the lower to upper 70s. And then heading into tomorrow, we're talking another hot day. Temperatures anywhere between 88 to 94 degrees in the afternoon, but the dew points will fall throughout the day. With your Western Mass News First Alert forecast, I'm meteorologist Stephen Sullivan.
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0: Rock 102 Springfield's Classic Rock. It's only Tuesday, but let's talk about Friday. Number one, Friday's going to be a lot less oppressive in terms of the heat. So it's going to be a great night to get out and head over to the Plaza at MGM Springfield because it's Free Music Friday. And Pat's going to be there with the road crew from 7 to 9. Live outdoor music with some of your favorite local bands. This week is going to be so fun. I'm going to try to head over there myself. Simply the Best, a tribute to women who rocked the 80s. They're going to hit the stage around 7:30. So enjoy some live music. It's free, but you can also get some beverages. You can get some food from local food trucks. 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This Friday at the MGM, Pat and the Road Crew will be there. You should too, from Rock 102, Springfield's Classic Rock.
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0: Ozzy on Rock 102, Springfield's classic rock. All right, World Cup fever is hotter than ever right now. The semifinals are set. France is taking on Spain today at Dallas Stadium after France knocked out Morocco 2-0 in Boston. Now, Spain advanced with a 2-1 win over Belgium, who, if you recall, beat the United States. Then later this week, England will face Argentina in Atlanta. So England earned its dramatic spot with a 2-1 extra time victory over Norway, which was really exciting. And then Argentina also needed extra time before pulling away to beat Switzerland 3-1. So four teams left. Every match now, win or go home. It's going to be an incredible semifinal showdown before the World Cup final, which I believe is Sunday in my home state of New Jersey. And tickets are like astronomical.
1: Wings. 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Questionable

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7: Very hot and humid today with heat advisories in place through Wednesday evening. For this afternoon, we're going to be seeing our high temperatures anywhere from about 90 to 98 degrees when we top out our highs later on in the day. For our overnight lows, we're going to be warm and still muggy. Temperatures anywhere between about 72 to 78 degrees tonight, and then highs ranging tomorrow between 86 to 94 degrees for the afternoon, but we'll have falling dew points as we head throughout our Wednesday. With your Western Mass News First Alert forecast, I'm meteorologist Stephen Sullivan.
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And it takes its time. But the shack outside the game. And you know what I'm talking about. Just let me know if you wanna go to that whole mile on the range. They got a lot of nice girls.

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0: Springfield's Classic Rock. It's Rock 102. You know, we are in the middle of summer, obviously. We're also in the middle of Classic Rock summer happening all summer long through Labor Day weekend. 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
13: John Giuliano from the Eastern States Exposition is here. JJ, it sounds like the fair is getting festive.
14: You heard right, Bax. The Biggie is celebrating America 250 because fairs are a staple of our country's culture. We have Military Appreciation Day on opening day, September 18, and the grounds will be decked out all 17 days with patriotic attractions like an Uncle Sam Stiltwalker.
13: That's a great way to kick things off. What else can we look forward to?
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13: A lot of meaningful tributes built into this year's fair.
14: Very true. But the entertainment keeps rolling out, too. You can look forward to acts like Brad Paisley and Uncle Cracker, plus the Beach Boys. We're celebrating 60 years of Pet Sounds this year. Keep checking thebiggie.com. There's more to come.
13: You heard him. Head to thebiggie.com for all the details. Thanks, JJ.
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0: Well, it still doesn't suck. 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You're welcome. 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

Springfield's Classic Rock. It's Rock 102. I talked about this last week. Did you see that Walgreens has done a rendition of what Van Halen's song right now? It's so cheesy. Can't believe it. Here they are.

0: Rock 102 Springfield, classic rock. It's Natalie here with you. It's almost 2 o'clock, which means I'm almost out of here. I just want to give you a little reminder today. Don't waste your energy trying to understand decisions you're probably never going to get the answers to. You know what I mean? You got to protect your peace. You got to learn what you can and just keep going. And that's how I'm going to leave you today. And now Pat's coming in. He's ready for you. I'll see you back here tomorrow, guys, around 10 o'clock. Have a great rest of your Tuesday. And remember, stay tuned here all day long. We got what you need. It's Rock 102, Springfield's Classic Rock.
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10: Here's your Western Mass News First Alert forecast.
11: Very hot and humid today with heat advisories in place through Wednesday evening. For this afternoon, we're going to be seeing our high temperatures anywhere from about 90 to 98 degrees when we top out our highs later on in the day. For our overnight lows, we're going to be warm and still muggy. Temperatures anywhere between about 72 to 78 degrees tonight, and then highs ranging tomorrow between 86 to 94 degrees for the afternoon, but we'll have falling dew points as we head throughout our Wednesday. With your Western Mass News First Alert forecast, I'm meteorologist Stephen Sullivan.

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102 Springfield's Classic Rock. Just after 2:05, I'm Pat Kelly. Thanks for hanging out this afternoon. I want to share with you a very important text that I got about 5 minutes ago, and it says, "Hey, Robert, we're working many jobs in and around Southampton this week, interested in a," and then they go on to talk about their business. I just want to mention this to you. If you happen to be a business owner and you're going to take the very bad approach of throwing crap on the wall, hoping that some of it will stick, at least get the person's name right. Hi, Robert. Oh, hi, it's me, Robert. Robert Kelly, that's what it is. This hour of music is brought to you by Freedom Credit Union. Freedom is yours. As are the cars on Rock 102, Springfield's Classic Rock.

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0: Rock 102, Springfield's classic rock. Coming up on 217, I'm Pat Kelly. If you do text me on my personal phone, please refer to me as Robert, apparently. The Wing Thing is coming back Saturday, August 22nd at the Young Building at the Eastern States Expo. 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

0: 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Was happy to learn today that Sebastian Bach and Twisted Sister, apparently without Dee Snider, coming to the Big E. TheBigE.com to check out the bands and the lineup of foods so far. 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
6: John Giuliano from the Eastern States Exposition is here. JJ, it sounds like the fair is getting festive.
7: You heard right, Bax. The Big E is celebrating America 250 because fairs are a staple of our country's culture. We have Military Appreciation Day on opening day, September 18, and the grounds will be decked out all 17 days with patriotic

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0: 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We're celebrating 60 years of Pet Sounds this year. Keep checking thebiggie.com. There's more to come.
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10: Very hot and humid today with heat advisories in place through Wednesday evening. For this afternoon, we're going to be seeing our high temperatures anywhere from about 90 to 98 degrees when we top out our highs later on in the day. For our overnight lows, we're going to be warm and still muggy. Temperatures anywhere between about 72 to 78 degrees tonight, and then highs ranging tomorrow between 86 to 94 degrees for the afternoon, but we'll have falling dew points as we head throughout our Wednesday. With your Western Mass News First Alert Forecast, I'm meteorologist Stephen Sullivan.
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The Toxic Twins and the Boys going up on 304. Pump Pat, if I seem a little bit out of it, it's because I'm watching Mr. Perfect fight a very young Shawn Michaels right now. Fight. 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

102 Springfield's Classic Rock. 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That's true. It's 3:18. I'm Pat Kelly. 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National What Day, brought to you by Drunken Rabbit Brewing in South Hadley. The Rabbit is open right now, and 7 days a week, they open at noon until at least 10 o'clock, 7 days a week. 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Today is the 14th of July, 2026. It's National Nude Day.

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11: 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Music that's every bit as important and as influential as the stuff we didn't ignore and continue to beat to death to this very day. This is why there's Bagsy's Musical Fun Bag. 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

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Caller number 4 on the Route 10 Tire listener line. 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

Rock 102 Springfield's Classic Rock. Congratulations to Aiden Stacy of Bernardston. Just hooked into a free hour on the Drunken Rabbits Golf and Multisport Simulator. That's a good time, Aiden. You're going to enjoy it. Appreciate you hanging out this afternoon. In the course of collecting Aiden's information, I learned that his birthday is very close to the baby Jesus's birthday. And I asked him how many times he's been hosed over the years by people who give the combo present. Okay, so this one thing is for your birthday and for Christmas. That stops right now. Capiche? Separate presents. One for Aiden's birthday. And then another one for the baby Jesus's birthday. There's none of this package deal. Rock 102, Springfield's Classic Rock.

0: Rock 102, Springfield's Classic Rock. Just about 4:15. I've got a really good technique if someone's in the room and I don't want to talk to them. I just say, oh, I got to go. And then I put my headphones on and they split as fast as they can. Sometimes I got to go. Sometimes I don't. We're celebrating the Classic Rock Summer. Here in about a minute, I'm going to make a phone call to give out a pair of Big E tickets. 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If you're buying or leasing your next vehicle, it shouldn't be stressful. 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
1: Hello?
0: Hello, may I speak to Kathleen, please?
1: This is Kathleen.
0: I'm sorry that I'm just getting back to you. How's everything going?
1: Good, thank you, sir.
0: I'm doing great. I just got back to the office and saw the message that you called. You're having an issue with your blinker fluid?
1: The what?
0: Blinker fluid for your car's blinkers, left to right kind of thing. Is your blinker fluid topped off?
1: Yes, it is.
0: Kathleen, I'm very happy to learn that you're not running low on blinker fluid. Hi, Kathleen. It's Pat Kelly. How are you today?
1: I'm doing very well, thank you. How are you, Pat?
0: I'm great. You've won a pair of tickets to the Big E.
1: Awesome. Thank you so much.
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1: For our overnight lows, we're going to be warm and still muggy. Temperatures anywhere between about 72 to 78 degrees tonight, and then highs ranging tomorrow between 86 to 94 degrees for the afternoon, but we'll have falling dew points as we head throughout our Wednesday. With your Western Mass News First Alert forecast, I'm meteorologist Stephen Sullivan.
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0: Rock 102, Springfield's classic rock. Just about quarter after four. I'm Pat Kelly. Of course, you know that things in Alaska are way different than things here in Western Mass and New England. The animals are bigger. They're dangerous-er. Is that a word? In Anchorage, a bear wandered into a shopping mall, helped himself to a peach at one of the stands, visited a barber shop, and then left them a personal gift on his way out. Here's one of the barbers to talk about it.
1: It was my first run-in with a bear. It was pretty scary. My coworker, who's cutting hair in front of me, she yelled, "Bear!" I looked up from my phone, and the bear was walking into the barbershop right next to me. I could have pet it. It was that close. A couple people were going big to scare him out of the grocery store. He came back around to the barbershop again, but by that time, we were able to run back, lock the door, and then we were watching him from the window. That's when he used the restroom in the hallway. It was pretty wild.
0: Very well done. He used the restroom in the hallway.
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0: Rock 102, Springfield's Classic Rock. It's a scorcher out today, and it's going to remain that way for Wednesday and into Thursday as well. Temps in the low 90s. We do have a fire advisory for our area over the next few days. Hot temps and gusty winds make it perfect conditions for the spread of fire. If you're working outside in the next couple days, make sure to drink lots of water at the work site, okay? Or you know, ultralight beer, which is basically carbonated water. I mean, truth be told, it's more like carbonated urine.
1: Patrick!
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13: For our overnight lows, we're going to be warm and still muggy. Temperatures anywhere between about 72 to 78 degrees tonight, and then highs ranging tomorrow between 86 to 94 degrees for the afternoon, but we'll have falling dew points as we head throughout our Wednesday. With your Western Mass News First Alert Forecast, I'm meteorologist Stephen Sullivan. 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

Rock 102, Springfield's Classic Rock. It's going to be sticky and clammy for the next couple of days. Expect temps in the low 90s. And we do have that fire advisory because there will be gusty winds that accompany the high temps. 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Take a picture of your tire and send it. Even if you're just getting a quote, Roger will get back to you quickly with a text and a quote for four new tires at a lower price than you're going to get any place. Under an hour when you go to get them put on. This song, I don't get it, but you're getting it on Rock 102.

Smugglers are sneaking gas from Texas into Mexico. 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Well, that's a switch. 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
2: 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How are you?
1: What are you doing, man? I'm great.
2: 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The pool does no justice for what we have going on outside. Tampons in my armpit aren't helping.
1: What do you have in your armpits?
2: Tampons!
1: All right, get out of here right now. Get out of here now. Now. Where was I? Ah, Gary Shandling to join us on Dating and Relationships. It's hot, in case you haven't noticed. If your house is hot, it doesn't need to be. You can lean on Kluwitz Appliances to bail you out of that. 70-plus years in the business, they have all sorts of air conditioners, from smaller for one room to just gigantic. You know, I can't speak to all the BTUs and all that stuff, but they have them to cover your entire home, and they have them in stock, too. 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That's Kluwitz with two T's, .net.
3: As long as I've been doing stand-up, I've talked about dating. Now I'm involved in a relationship because I figured, hey, what could be worse than dating? So, no, and I'm very loyal in a relationship. You know, any relationship, even when I go out with my mom, I don't look at other moms, you know? I don't go, ooh, I wonder what her macaroni and cheese tastes like. Even when I'm playing with my friend's dog, I feel like I'm cheating on my dog. I swear to God, I feel like I come home with there's dog hair all over me. My dog goes, where the hell have you been? You go, I was at the barber shop. This is human hair. I swear. All right, I threw the ball once. And I'm trying to make this relationship work because, you know, I think that's the key to the whole thing. You know, I think you date for a while, you're in a relationship, eventually in your life you have to get married because you just have to at some point in your life. You have to. That's how I feel. That's probably what I'll say at the ceremony. I'll probably go, I have to. No, it's I do, Gary. No, I have to. Trust me, it's an internal pressure. I'll explain it to you at the reception.
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0: Rock 102 Springfield's Classic Rock. The sad story of Jeremy. I'm Pat Kelly. Thanks for listening. Wednesdays have become my favorite day of the week because Marianne from the Thomas J. O'Connor Adoption Center drops in with an adoptable dog or cat looking for a permanent home. If you're thinking about growing your family, take us along tomorrow afternoon at about 2:15. And we'll have a dog or a cat in here who would love to hang out with you. Speaking of the TJO, at the end of this month, we've got a very cool golf fundraiser. It's 9 holes. My kind of commitment. More details there coming up.
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23: For our overnight lows, we're going to be warm and still muggy. Temperatures anywhere between about 72 to 78 degrees tonight, and then highs ranging tomorrow between 86 to 94 degrees for the afternoon, but we'll have falling dew points as we head throughout our Wednesday. With your Western Mass News First Alert forecast, I'm meteorologist Stephen Sullivan.
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0: Rock 102, Springfield's Classic Rock. I am looking forward to Friday, July 31st, because I'll be hosting the Pro and Local Golf Tournament. 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Friday, July 31st, it's a four-man scramble. It's nine holes with a 9 a.m. start time. So if you wanted to put in a half day in the afternoon at work, you could. I'm not. 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Every penny of this goes to the TJO, which I'm excited about. We're in the middle of the Classic Rock Summer. 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
1: Hello?
0: Hello, may I speak to Kathleen, please?
1: This is Kathleen.
0: I'm sorry that I'm just getting back to you. How's everything going?
1: Good, thank you. So?
0: I'm doing great. I just got back to the office and saw the message that you called. You're having an issue with your blinker fluid.
1: The what?
0: Blinker fluid for your car's blinkers, left to right kind of thing. Is your blinker fluid topped off?
1: Yes, it is.
0: Kathleen, I'm very happy to learn that you're not running low on blinker fluid. Hi, Kathleen. It's Pat Kelly. How are you today?
1: I'm doing very well, thank you. How are you, Pat?
0: I'm great. You've won a pair of tickets to the Big E.
1: Awesome. Thank you so much.
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I'm looking forward to Free Music Friday this week at the Plaza at MGM. I'll be down there with the Rock 102 Road Crew with... I'll tell you the band and more details coming up on Rock 102, Springfield's Classic Rock.

0: 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We welcome Simply the Best, a tribute to women who rocked the 80s, taking the stage at 7:30. Imagine there'll be some Pat Benatar in there, maybe some Tina Turner in there. Live outdoor music all summer long and into the fall. It's Free Music Friday at MGM's Plaza. You can quench your thirst with an ice-cold beer from White Lion Brewing. The Plaza Bar will be open as well. Delicious bites from various food trucks that drop in. Free Music Friday. Definitely drop by the Rock 102 table on your way in. Love to meet you and love to give you a chance to win a good prize, too. This Free Music Friday features Simply the Best, a tribute to women who rocked the 80s. Looking forward to it. Stick around. Matthew is stepping in to take into the rest of your Tuesday night. And for that, I'm sorry. I've got to be Pat Kelly somewhere else.
1: And that is all.
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13: You'll
14: 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In the Hall of Fame.
15: Buh-boy. 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
16: Tell me that isn't the dumbest show ever created.
17: Tell those freaks that the show's over.
18: What? Over? Did you say over? Nothing is over until we decide it is. Was it over when the Germans bombed Pearl Harbor? Hell no!
19: Germans? Forget it, he's rolling.
16: And it ain't over now. Cause when the going gets tough, the tough get going! Who's with me? Let's go! Come on!
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Van Halen did it. Rock 102, Springfield's classic rock. It's Matthew James. They did it. They finally got rid of the brown M&M, just like they wanted it on their riders, their, you know, the things the venue gives you when you get to a thing. I had like 15 ham sandwiches, 22 roast beef, 14 pork. These guys would say no brown M&Ms. And now there are no brown M&Ms because of the whole we're not putting artificial dyes in our food anymore. M&M's figured out how to recreate the red M&M's with like beet juice and the yellow ones with turmeric, but they can't figure out brown. So that's it. RIP the brown M&M's.

0: 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It's Matthew, James, Pat, Kelly chilling at the Plaza MGM on Friday, 7 to 9 p.m. And I'll tell you exactly what's going on, what we're giving away, who's powering the whole thing. That's coming up in a little bit. 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

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It's Matthew James. Last week, the band debuted their 24th studio album, Splat. You can check that out. We got more info on the Rock 102 app. It's being described as the heaviest Deep Purple album in many years, with the band playing together in studio the way Deep Purple have always recorded.

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17: It's summertime, and Aleve is here to keep you on the go. Whether it's planes, trains, or automobiles, Aleve's got your back. With up to 12 hours of back pain relief with just one dose, you'll get to your destination and be ready for your next adventure. So pack your sunscreen, your shades, and your Aleve. No matter where your final stop, Aleve will keep you moving. From sun up to sundown, Aleve's got your back this summer. Feel Aleve. Use as directed for minor aches and pains.
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